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0: Rota Rota, a Wikitoria Makio.
2: Treaty Talks, hosted by Kara Rickard, a podcast series that dives deep into the history and impact of Aotearoa's founding document, Te Tiriti o Waitangi. In episode 7, Dr. Carwin Jones explores the significance of Te Tiriti o Waitangi, the establishment of the Waitangi Tribunal, and the treaty settlement process, and the recognition of tikanga Māori as the first law of Aotearoa.
3: Now, I do think it's really important to make the point here. It's been a common narrative from Pākehā that Māori get all these special privileges, but we haven't even had 2% of what was taken from us given back. And people say we need to move on, but it just doesn't work like that. In 1995, the government even tried to say that $1 billion would cover all of our settlements. Get out of here.
4: Where does the pūtea actually go? I know that, you know, Tainui, Ngaita, who it gets given to the area, but then what happens to the money?
5: Yeah, so with each settlement, before any settlement assets are handed over, the settling group has to set up a, what's called a PSGE, a post-settlement governance entity.
4: Okay.
5: And these PSGEs have to meet certain requirements that the Crown sets in terms of being representative and accountable and transparent, and they need to be also ratified by the settling community, mm-hmm. to say, you know, this is the body that's going to manage our settlement assets for us.
4: Yeah.
5: And so those bodies then receive the settlement assets, and they, you know, will undertake a number of different kinds of things. You know, they will all usually have some kind of commercial investment arm, and yeah. with the settlements, there's often some commercial redress that is provided. And but what those they will usually also have another a kind of community development arm or some other part of the organisational structure which will be responsible for thinking about how, where there are profits that are derived from the commercial activities of the group, how they are fed back into the community. And, you know, that happens, there are lots of different ways in which that happens. You know, we see things like educational scholarships, yep. and so forth.
4: Yeah, I got one of those.
5: Yeah.
4: Kēnā koe tainui.
5: And, you know, Ngāi Tahu set up a sort of savings scheme, which is a bit like a KiwiSaver scheme.
4: Yeah.
5: So those kinds of things, which allows people to save and be supported in saving for, you know, similar kinds of purposes for KiwiSaver, but, you know, might include to be put towards education or first house or retirement, those kinds of things.
4: And so lots of people do think that these settlements are full and proper. And in your experience, do you think people agree with that? Do you agree with that? Is that kind of their facade, or when these settlements are finished, that everybody's happy with the outcome?
5: No, I wouldn't say happy with the outcome. You know, one of the things, again, I think the conversations that we can have as, you know, going through the settlement process is to recognise that, you know, we are only expecting a very small percentage of the value, you know, even in the very best case scenarios.
4: Yeah.
5: And it's not going to resolve, it's not going to heal all the mamai. But what it may do, and what we hope that it does, is that it provides a platform for us to start to undertake our own activities, to start to have a bit more self-determination, to build better relationships with both local government and central government. So the settlements themselves, I think, ought to be seen as a reset, or even just the beginning of a new relationship in a way. And if those settlements kind of only stay as they are signed, you know, the relationships with central and local government don't develop beyond that, then I think they're going to have a very limited purpose, because they're a limited pool of money or commercial redress.
4: Yeah.
5: And really, I think a lot of the benefit from the settlements will come from the different kinds of relationships that we're able to establish. Certainly that's, you know, one of the hopes for us in Wairoa, is that we've put quite a lot of emphasis on trying to think about how we can deliver for our members by having input into local government, into social and economic policy, so far as it affects our members in the Wairoa area.
4: Yeah. Do you think that we're on track to finishing the settlements? Like, when is it all going to be settled?
5: Yeah, so I think one of the things to remember is that these settlements are only addressing historical claims, and historical claims are those which are defined as relating to Crown activity which took place before 1992.
4: Yeah.
5: So 1992 is the kind of cut-off for historical claims, and that's because that's the date in which the Sea Lords settlement, the settlement in relation to commercial fisheries, the Crown agreed a set of principles as to how these modern settlements were going to take place. So they're only settling those historical claims. What we've seen is that the Crown continues to breach Te Tiriti and the principles of the treaty.
4: Mm.
5: And so I think so long as the Crown is still breaching Te Tiriti, then there's still going to be some work to do in thinking about how those are resolved.
4: Put a dollar value on the whenua that we lost and work that out in the settlements process.
5: Yeah, so that's, I mean, it's not a, I don't know that there's a sort of exact science, but, you know, this is the kind of work that often economists are involved in modelling as to what the value of land that was taken. I mean, we can identify areas of land that have been taken in breach of Te Tiriti, whether that's through confiscation or activities of the native, you know, as a result of native land court activity, or through what are often coerced purchases of land as well. So we can identify those areas of land, and those are identified through treaty settlement negotiations and through tribunal inquiries as well, of course, and the Crown acknowledges where those breaches of Te Tiriti have been made. So those areas of land can be identified, and then it's a process, you know, the usual kind of process of land valuation that takes place in terms of identifying what the kind of total value of that might look like. And it's, you know, it's not an exact science, but those are the kinds of estimates that we've seen.
4: And hard for Māori too, because historically we never had like a singular ownership view or whakaaro when it came to land. It was owned by everyone, right?
5: Yeah, so certainly part of the, well, a number of the issues that we see involving Māori land today come as a result of the work of the Native Land Court in the 19th century and into the 20th century, which has, you know, changed the ways in which, changed our relationships with each other and with the whenua in regards to land ownership.
4: Because what was the, was that not something set up by Māori, the Native Land Court?
5: No, no. So the Native Land Court was set up in the 1860s and had the specific, it was specifically set up to make it easier for Māori to sell land or for settlers
4: to
5: and the Crown
4: to land.
5: To take land, exactly. And so its functions were to identify who held the customary ownership, mm-hmm. so kind of in a tikanga Māori sense, who would you say was the owner, if there was an owner, and then to convert that ownership into a form of title that can be bought and sold easily. And it was very effective, that work.
4: Yeah. Really was, wasn't it?
2: He reka katoa e nei kōrero. Ko te tūmanako kua mārama e tahi wāhanga o ngā mahi a te tripunera ināianei. We're going to move on now to a kaupapa that Carwin's been heavily involved with, tikanga, the first law of the land.
4: You know, one of your main areas of rangahau and research and your teaching is talking about how, you know, tikanga, Māori, affects law and the law of the land. Can you explain a bit of that for us?
5: Yeah, so I think maybe the kind of best way of thinking about tikanga is as the first law of Aotearoa. You know, so we know that all societies develop laws and legal systems in order to manage social relationships, find ways of dealing with conflict or find ways of keeping people out of conflict situations. Mm. And so for Māori, you know, that's tikanga is our legal system. So the first law of Aotearoa. And, you know, one of the things that I think is important about te tiriti and the recognition of tino rangatiratanga in te tiriti is that that provides a recognition of the authority of that legal system of tikanga. And so we know within tikanga that we have mechanisms for thinking about how we relate to each other. Mm. We have agreed systems for how we resolve disputes, about how we determine leadership, about what the accountability of leaders to a community is, all of the things that we expect a legal system to do.
4: Yeah. And has there been precedents where court cases have looked at tikanga and evidence and taken that into consideration?
5: Yes, there has. So the common law, which is the kind of law that we've inherited from England through court decisions and case law rather than through statutes and legislation, the common law always had the ability to recognise customary law. Mm-hmm. And so in Aotearoa, from quite early on, we see cases which are recognising that tikanga can be recognised as customary law. Now, that was always if you met the kind of tests that the common law set out.
4: Yeah.
5: You know, you had to show that this was a practice that existed and it was certain and people knew what it was about, that it had been in existence for a long period of time in the case of Aotearoa since 1840 was the date that was chosen.
4: Yeah.
5: And that there was no legislation that kind of contradicted that or overrode that, and that it was also reasonable in terms of what the common law determined was reasonable.
4: Right, so you know if your tikanga was to behead someone that did something bad to you, then that's pretty, like, it's pretty unreasonable in terms of common law.
5: That's right. More recently, we've seen some cases that have started to recognise tikanga itself as a source of law, and even the Supreme Court talking about recognising tikanga as the first law of Aotearoa. And what we've seen is that the kind of one of the sort of big cases that recognised tikanga as the first law of Aotearoa and drew on it through the case was the Peter Ellis case.
4: Oh, really?
5: Yeah. And so in that case, the tikanga issue that arose, people might be familiar with the Peter Ellis case, is in the 1990s he was charged with a number of sexual offending against children. The Supreme Court has subsequently found those convictions to be unsafe. But the tikanga issue that arose was that the Supreme Court had agreed to hear Peter Ellis's appeal, and this is quite recently, it was in the last few years, but Peter Ellis died before the hearing of that appeal could take place, and the tikanga issue, or how tikanga came into the case, was to consider whether tikanga had anything to say about whether the appeal should continue even though Peter Ellis had died. Now, the kind of usual presumption, kind of common law presumption, would be that in a criminal case, if the appellant dies before the hearing, then the appeal ends.
4: Yeah.
5: But the Supreme Court asked the lawyers in that case, well, you know, there's no legislation that requires that to be the case. Given that we know that tikanga is a source of law in Aotearoa, does that have any impact on how, you know, on our decision in terms of whether the appeal should continue? And so in that case, they convened, the parties jointly got together a group of tikanga experts to wānanga this issue, and they provided a statement to the court which talked about the fact, you know, drew on tikanga principles like whakapapa and whanaungatanga to kind of point out that, you know, Peter Ellis is not just an individual. He sits in a network of relationships that may have an interest in his guilt or innocence and his reputation. They drew on the idea of mana to kind of think about the idea that his mana doesn't just end when he dies.
4: Yeah.
5: They talked about ideas of utu and ea, and the idea that what tikanga Māori seeks to do is to restore a balance. And they identified that in this case, according to tikanga, they said that the Supreme Court has allowed this appeal. That has put things in a state of imbalance, and the Supreme Court needs to continue through to finish its process in order to achieve a state of air or a state of balance again. No matter what the outcome is, it needs to finish through and follow through on its process. Now, one of the things that I thought was really interesting about this case is that there's no particular Māori dimension to the case. You know, Peter Ellis isn't Māori.
4: Yeah.
5: It's not a kind
4: so
5: of...
4: So it's not for Māori only?
5: No, no. And so this was made it clear that tikanga is part of New Zealand law and may apply as part of New Zealand law in particular circumstances. And, you know, also the other thing that really struck me about it was that the idea that someone's family or community might have an interest in their reputation after they had died, I don't think that's a uniquely Māori idea. I don't think that's an idea that would be foreign to most New Zealanders. But the common law had kind of come out of step with where we are as a society. And tikanga was being used as a mechanism to kind of help bring the common law back in line with where I think most New Zealanders would sit on that issue.
4: And do you think it's going to be more common, people using tikanga in court cases? And in your experience, is the law community open to it, or is there any hesitation about it?
5: It certainly will become more common. It's already become more common just in the few years since the Ellis case was heard. I mean, I think even from when the Supreme Court started asking questions about whether tikanga was relevant, you almost immediately saw tikanga issues being identified and raised in a range of other cases as well. So it is becoming more common, and I think we will see more of it. There is some hesitation and different kinds of hesitation from different areas. For most in the legal profession, I think there is a concern that they may not feel fully qualified to be engaging with tikanga questions. And so there's a lot of work at the moment that, you know, law schools are doing, that the profession is doing to try and upskill and make sure that they are thinking about, you know, how to draw on appropriate expertise and not to think that they have all the answers, you know, that they are tikanga experts, but to think about how to access that tikanga expertise where they need to. There are some, you know, we've seen comments from some in the profession who don't believe tikanga's law. They don't think it constitutes law. Well, but they're a small minority, and we've seen all the professional bodies, the New Zealand Law Society, Māori Law Society, the Pacifica Law Society, the Asian Law Society, all of these groups come out and make it clear that they are in support of recognising that tikanga is the first law of Aotearoa. I think, you know, when we talk about the Crown, we often, you know, we're talking about the sort of the government as a whole. And, you know, I would certainly say that this current government is not a fan of tikanga or recognising tikanga as law. But as the Crown Law Office, who, you know, who are the lawyers for the Crown, my experience is that they are interested in and comfortable working with and thinking about the ways in which tikanga might apply. And what we saw from the Ellis case is that, you know, the Crown Law Office, they will take their cue from the ways in which the courts are engaging in terms of the way in which they engage in litigation. Now, they have government as a client, which may create some tension for them.
4: Yeah. And so you teach this, and you also teach things about the Tiriti in the time, like even from when you studied as a lawyer to the way that you teach now. Are the attitudes changing about Te Tiriti and how it's taught and what that framework looks like?
5: Yes, definitely. So I started, when I taught at the law school for 15 years, I started at the end of 2006. And over that time, there was quite a significant change in terms of how students were coming into courses relating to Te Tiriti and Tikanga Māori. So I taught a section in our public law course which talked about the principles of the Treaty of Waitangi as they've been engaged with by the courts. And when I first started teaching that, there was a sense that, you know, the students felt that these cases were pretty reasonable in the way in which they dealt with treaty principles and Māori rights. By the end of that 15-year period that I was at the law school at Victoria, the students were asking more and more questions about why the courts had not gone further, why they were using quite a limited framework for thinking about and engaging with treaty principles, and could see, in fact, that this was not giving full effect to what's talked about in Te Tiriti. This was not a full expression of tino rangatiratanga. And I would say the majority of students were kind of left quite frustrated by the fact that these decisions, you know, largely from late 1980s and 1990s, were, you know, not dealing with Te Tiriti in the way in which they would like to see it dealt with, or had engaged with it in other kinds of contexts.
4: Because in those spaces too, it's hard, and it takes a while, right, to change the attitudes. Even if you wanted to change the curriculum, even like how we've seen it in CUDA at the moment, the curriculum has been away for so long. What is the process if you want to start changing some of that stuff so that people are getting the true history and they are getting the proper story?
5: Yeah, so, you know, if we're talking about legal education, then you know, what the courts do is really important, because this is partly why we've seen the law schools respond and we've seen the profession respond, is because the courts are engaging with tikanga and te tiriti in a different kind of way in which they have done previously. And so in terms of legal education, there's not really an argument, because the courts are doing this, so lawyers know they need to get up to speed and they need to figure out how they're engaging with te tiriti and tikanga. But you know, you're absolutely right that one of the really important aspects of all of this work is about ensuring that there's good information and good education around te tiriti and around tikanga Māori.
4: Even just making this kaupapa and through people I know, it seems like Māori lawyers are really, really busy at the moment. What kind of role do they play?
5: Yeah, Māori lawyers have a really important role. And so that can be through advocacy for clients and all kinds of, and through litigation, through Waitangi Tribunal hearings.
4: Yeah.
5: It can be in supporting settlement process and working with post-settlement governance entities and making sure that those entities are set up in ways which meet the needs of those communities. They are, at the moment, spending a lot of time working on submissions to address a number of the actions of the government which are proposed, and to try and stop some of those actions or to try and ensure that the impacts for Māori are not as bad as they could be.
4: Yeah. I hear that word submission all the time. All lawyers, like, I've just finished a submission on this and a submission on that. Like, what is the role? Like, explain that to me.
5: Yeah, so sometimes lawyers, when they're talking about submissions, are talking about the arguments that they make in court, and that's one form of submissions that they make. But often they might be talking about, like, making a submission to a select committee. So this is the opportunity through the legislative process. As laws are going through Parliament, one of the stages is usually that there will be a select committee hearing, so a small group of MPs from different parties will take responsibility, you know, have responsibility for a particular subject area, and will often, there's usually an opportunity for anyone who wants to make a submission to the select committee on that bill or that law that's going through Parliament. And so that can be done in a very informal way. There's no kind of particular form that needs to take. It can be as simple as saying, I oppose this bill, or I support this bill, or that may have, you may want to include more reasons and evidence to support your position on that, but that's often also what people are talking about.
4: It feels like a pretty tricky time and a hard time for Māori at the moment. As someone who's kind of deep in this mahi, what are your whakaro on the political climate at the moment?
5: Yeah, I think it is a difficult time. I think it is a hard climate, and I think we see a kind of onslaught of anti-tiriti, anti-Māori policies from this government, and I think it's no accident. I think it's deliberately intended to make it a difficult time for Māori.
4: You talk about the way that the government is still breaching te tiriti. In your mahi in this space, what have been some of the main ways that they are doing that, do you think?
5: Well, we've seen over the last few months a range of Waitangi Tribunal inquiries about number of different policies that the current government has pursued, including things like the disestablishment of the Māori Health Authority, the changing the requirements around the establishment of Māori wards. We've seen changes in relation to Taku Taimwana legislation being proposed, the removal of Section 7AA of the Oranga Tamariki Act. All of these things have been clear breaches of the principles of the Treaty of Waitangi, and the Waitangi Tribunal has made that very clear. But one of the things that we know as Māori is that we've been through difficult times before, and that actually, you know, when you look around at some of the efforts and the movements around kotahitanga, the national hui that have been being held, the work that's being done, not just at that national level, but in bringing together communities or groups on all kinds of different issues, I think you can see the real strength and resilience of Māori communities. Now, it would be nice if we didn't have to fight against these things all the time, and were able to focus our energy on just enjoying being Māori. But we know we can handle these issues because we know we've done it before.
4: Yeah. So let's skip forward 2040, 200 years on from the signing of the treaty. By then, what kind of role do you think it will play?
5: Well, I would like to see Te Tiriti playing a really fundamental role in providing a foundation for how tino rangatiratanga and kāwanatanga relate to each other. So how that sphere of Māori authority and the sphere of governmental authority relate to one another. And I think Te Tiriti provides the foundation for that and provides a kind of a blueprint or a framework for thinking about what that relationship can look like.
4: Kawan, e mihi mai oha ana ki a koe. Thank you so much for coming and sharing your kōrero and your mātauranga with us. It's been great to talk with you.
5: Kia ora.

Treaty Talks, hosted by Kara Rickard, a podcast series that dives deep into the history and impact of Aotearoa's founding document, Te Tiriti o Waitangi.

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1: Tai tai nunui. Yes, it's another noun which also describes the spring tides and the king tides. 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Now the boundaries of the land begin at the mouth of te hape and a kau wairanga. Now to continue along the Waiwhakarunga River, ending at the low tide at the river mouth, and then the low tide is there with the spring tides, also known as Tainui or Tai Tainui. It's a noun for spring tides and king tides. Ka pai wenei kupu hau.
0: Te wā o te reo, your flavour.

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1: Kia ora e te whānau, nau mai, hoki mai, welcome to this final episode of this season of the Major Māori Mixtape. I'm your host, Jordan with a Y, and today we're going to start with my own song. This is The Sovereign from my debut album, Hibiscus Moon, Love and Justice.

Ete Iwi. I'm your host, Jordan with a Y. And in September of this year, I dropped my debut album, Hibiscus Moon, Love and Justice. Here's another track from it. This is Got Me.

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Anei, ko tā rāua Waiata, kaiwhati te marama.

0: two incredible emerging artists who are absolutely switching up the game, Ama and Chase Woods. And on this track, Kōrero Mai, they team up, so let's get into it.
1: I'm Chase Woods, and this is the Major Māori Mixtape.

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I'll be. Yes, I am Teacher D, and you're in tune to Reggae on Jawa, the home of reggae in New Zealand. We keep it nice and Irish.

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My name is Andrew Tosh, and you're tuned to the one and only Reggae on the Hour, keeping it nice and airy. 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

0: Many reasons for gifting. 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
1: Oh yeah, big kia ora everyone. 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Big welcome to you all. Welcome to The Whānau Show, coming to you live from Tūranga FM here in Te Tauira 50 Gisborne. And a huge welcome to each and every one of you. To all our listeners watching the show via Facebook, a big mihi to you all out there. And of course, if you want a request, here are the numbers. Write them down, whānau, because if you want to give us a call, perhaps your whānau might be listening to the show overseas. 0800 368 872 or 06 868 5958. Okay, in the meantime, we're going to go to the lines and say hi to Bruce. Come in, Bruce.
2: Hi, Lizzie. Can I make a shout out to the Warriors, the Lost, the Tewiki, and the Backfruits, the All Best, the Tewiki, all the sports, no good, the Lost. All the games, the laws, and you're a cool man, you're an awesome man. I like listening to the Whānau Show every Sunday. Ka kite, Lindsay.
1: Ka kite, Bruce. That's Bruce over there in Whakatāne. We've got a spare line there now, 0800 368 872, North Cape, Dillabluff. Give us a call.

Awesome sound of Ngoi Pewharangi and Whakarongo here on the show. I've just got a message here from Carol Donnelly there in Canberra, and she'd like to dedicate the special song in memory of her dad, Bruce Donnelly, and she would like Marilyn Kingy singing The Lighthouse. Here's Marilyn. Yeah, last one.

awesome sound of the Lighthouse Sister Marilyn Kingi. Went out to the whānau there in Canberra. Ngamihi aroha kia koutou. Our next dedication goes out to the Rudolph whānau up there in Kaikohe. They want a beautiful song. It's called The Bird with Broken Wings. Have a listen to this song, whānau. And I'll dedicate it to my hun as well.

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1: What a beautiful song. The Bird with Broken Wings, and of course, Irene, who sings the song, has passed away. She had a group up there in Kaikoura, and she passed away. But she left a beautiful memory with that beautiful song, a true story about the bird with broken wings. It's nice to have our sister Marilyn Kingy online. Hi, sis. Hope all is well with you up there in Taupo. And I'll also dedicate this out to Princess Rosie Hemmingson and their whānau, all watching the show there in Melbourne, Australia. His sister Marilyn and Pass Me By. Dedicate to my hun as well.

Awesome sounds of our sister Marilyn. Can you pass me by if you're only passing through? You're on the Farno Show with Linda, and a big me out to each and every one of you out there, wherever you are tonight. Donna would like a song from the Bill Black Combo. Anybody ever heard of the Bill Black Combo? Golly me. They must be going way back to the 50s. Here, Donna, here's the Bill Black Combo, and Don't Be Cruel.

that combo and don't be cruel. Golly me. 0800 368 872. Get on the phone, give us a call. Or 06 868 5958. Sheila Lecker. Sheila, I haven't got the song you asked for, but I'm going to play the special song for your partner, Keith Whibley. Enjoy, Sheila.

There we are, Sheila. That was my brother-in-law, Huey Wilson, and sweetheart. And it went out to your partner. God bless your partner. Hope he's well. I've just got a message here from Teddy Davis, and she wants condolences go out to her cousin who passed away there in the Hawke's Bay, Nicole Wairama. Aroha nui ki te Wairama whānau. Nā reire, Nicole, haere. 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
1: That's right, Whānau. Welcome, everybody. Welcome to the show. And also welcome to all our listeners watching the show live on Facebook, to all our newbies on Facebook, to our global audience on Facebook. A big welcome to you all. 0800-368-872 is the number, or 06-868-5958. A dedication now going up to the Anderson whānau up in Remuera. How do you say that? Remuera. That must be up in Auckland somewhere. And they would like Te Awhiti and their version of Blue Darling. Here we are to the Anderson whānau.

Oh, yeah, Te Awhiti and Blue Darling here on the Whānau Show. And, of course, Whānau, today is the beginning of Te Wiki o Te Reo Māori. And with that in mind, I'm going to play someone again. Kōrero tia mai te reo. Whakarongo mai.

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You're listening to the Whānau Show on Tuang FM. A big mihi to you all. That's right, Whānau. Here's the dedication going out to all the mummies out there tonight. Hope you're all well.

It's your dedication all to all the mummies out there, Ngamihi Nui, Kia Koutou, Katoa. And wherever you are tonight, a big welcome to you all, especially all our wonderful listeners on Facebook, watching the show here in Aotearoa and global. A big welcome to you all. Here we are to you, Uncle Willie and Wally in the rest home in Hamilton. He wants dear old dad. You keep well. God bless you, Uncle Wally. Here we are.

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1: Hope you're all enjoying the show tonight. Great to be with you all here on Tūranga FM, taking it out to our global audience on Facebook. A big welcome to you all and to all our newbies out there who are watching the show for the first time. A big welcome to you all. A dedication again to Whitamu and Joan. They live in Waipiro Bay. And of course, I went to Māori Express and Daddy. Here we are, to you both.

The Mighty Express and Daddy, Please Don't Go. When at the Whittemu and Joan, watching the show over there in the Waipiro Bay. Kia ora. We're heading on down to Wanaka and say hi to Auntie Deneen. And of course, we're also going to send the song out to Janice Madiba and her family watching the show there in Nairobi in Kenya. It's Josh Satofi and Storms Never Last.

awesome sounds of Josh Duffy and Storm Never Last. Went out to Auntie Deneen down in Wanaka and to Janice Madiba and her whānau watching the show in Nairobi in Kenya. We're going to cross over and say hi to Wally. Come on, Wally. Wally has gone. Anyway, we'll dedicate the song at the mum, Wally, and I know she loved Josie Wall. Here we are. It's Surround Me With Love. Don't forget those phone numbers, whānau, 0800 368 872. Give us a call.

That's our dear friend from Taupo, Josie Wall, and Surround Me With Love. Beautiful number there. Our next dedication goes out to your pearl up there in Auckland. Love from Henny and I. And big mihi out to you. And it's also going out to our sister Anne and her whānau over there in Scotland. Here's Margaret and her late husband Jim, and Forever.

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1: Yes, whānau, we've got one spare line on 06868 5958. Get on the phone, give us a call, whānau. Love to hear from you. We head on down to Wellington and say hi to Kath. Come in, Kath.
2: Yeah, hi there, Lindsay. I would like to put a unveiling notice on tonight for my late husband, Morris Huppy. The unveiling is going to be held at Taita, Norn Cemetery, 35 Rimmer Street, Nanai, on the 26th of September at 12 o'clock, please.
1: No problem, thank you. Kath. All the best day and our condolences. And I've got a special song in memory of your hubby.
2: Yeah, thank you very much. Kath. You have a good night. Thank you, Lindsay.
1: Okay, good night to you. Bye-bye. Yeah, one spare line there. Free calling number 0800-368-872. Here's Mike Savage and Go Rest High on That Mountain.

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1: Yes, that's right, whānau, and a big welcome to all our listeners out there tonight. Ngā irirangi e tūhono mānei tēnei pō. Au kei te mihiro a te kau koutou nau mai, whakarongo mai ki tēnei teihana, te reo irirangi o Tūranga Nui a Kiwa. 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I've got a special dedication now going out to my mokopuna who's watching the show in the Netherlands. Hi moko, Manaya Ngawai Henry. She was my son and his partner as well, and they all watching the show. 2 years ago, my moko stayed with the Henny and I in Milton, and I taught her a waiata, and she's waiting for me to play it now. And moko, you got to sing along with Papa. And then Milton, send their love as well to you all over there in the Netherlands. Here's our song, moko. Okay, you ready to sing? Yeah, waiata mai. Here we are.

Anderson and Pudiane went out to my beautiful mokopuna over there in the Netherlands, Manaya Ngawai Henry. Sorry, moko, Papa's too far away for Papa to go over there. You're going to have to come back to New Zealand. Yeah. Of course, whānau, tēnei te wiki o te reo Māori, ngā mihi nui kia koutou, kui mā, koro mā, laurangatira mā.

Te Watera Waita Matawaya on the Whānau Show with Lindsay on Tūranga FM. I've got a dedication now going out to Basil and Christine Stewart. They're coming towards the end of their wonderful holiday down there in the South Island, and they're about to get the plane back to Auckland and travel back up to North Auckland. So you guys, safe travels, eh? And thanks for supporting the Whānau Show, Christine and Basil. All the best, eh? Here we are, your favourite.

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Safe trip, bye. All the best. I hope you enjoyed your holiday down in the South Island. Dedication from Levi Fox now going up to Nanny Hera over there in Ruatoria. Iwa Nan, it's Jim Reeves and welcome to my world.

Levi Nanny hit up in with a Rotoria. Welcome to my world from Levi Fox. My next dedication goes out to this wonderful wahine who 3 weeks ago put us in disarray here. Everything was, didn't know anything happening in the studio. Everything just happened. Auntie Elaine Chapman. Hope you're well, Auntie. Thank you so much for what you did for both Henny and I. We truly, truly appreciated that very much. And I just hope that you're well over there in the Hawke's Bay. Keep in touch with us, and we want to know, make sure that you're okay. And, yeah, what a night it was. A night that, I'm lost for words for what happened that night here in the studio. It was absolutely brilliant. Yeah, here we are, Auntie Elaine, and I know you haven't been well, so this is one song that I always pray for you to help you to get on in life. We love you, Auntie Elaine. Love from Henny and I, okay? It's Debbie and Pick Me Up on your way down. We'll pick you up right now, Auntie. Love you.

Baby Lake and Pick Me Up On Your Way Down went out to Auntie Elaine Chapman over there in the Hawke's Bay. Golly me, a beautiful song. I've got a dedication now going out to two nannies. Now, they've been with Henny and I for 20 plus years as well, and they're both nearing the 100 mark. I'm speaking of Nanny Vi and Nanny Rita. Nice to have you online, Nanny Vi. You girls take care and God bless. And boy, oh boy, it's been a wonderful journey. Thank you so much for the support over the years, you two. And I know this was one of your favorite songs. So here we are, Nanny Vi, Nanny Rita, Isla Grant, and Sweet Baby Mine.

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1: Awesome sounds. Sweet Baby Mine, Isla Grant, went out to our two nannies up there in Auckland. My next dedication, I'd like to dedicate in memory of the late Barry Tobin. Barry was another supporter of the show for 27 years. A great friend, he gave more than anyone else did for both Henny and I and the supporters of the show. Narita, Barry, farewell, rest in heavenly peace, and of course our thoughts and prayers goes out to you, Carmen, and the whānau down there. I'd also like to dedicate the song out to those out there who are struggling at the moment. I know there are a lot out there who are struggling at the moment, physically, mentally, and financially, and also to our homeless who are struggling at the moment. I do hope that this song brings relief and to each and every one of you as I play the song by Mr. Dennis August. It's called Lord, You Gave Me a Mountain. Let's climb that mountain together, whānau. Kia ora.

Then it's August, Lord, you gave me a mountain here on the Whānau Show. Our next dedication goes out in memory of the late Mata and Mahia Strickland. They loved the song. Nei reira, kōrua moi mai, hoki atu ki o mātua tipuna, katarana pipi and tō aroha.

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2: I'm 62, and the voice is not as good as what it used to be. But I'll try.

Ja, mir hier auf Theater Kerkhöter Kator, Adamari Morina. Kia ora and welcome back to another Tai Pari, Tai Tumu Request Time e te whānau. On this Monday morning, Monday the 14th of September. Kei te pēhia rā koutou I tēnei ata. How are you all feeling on this Monday morning? I hope you all have had a lovely weekend. Afraid it wasn't a very good sporting weekend for us, e hoa mā. Our Tamatoa, our Warriors went down, and also the All Blacks went down. Ahoi anō. Next week is another week. Ahoi anō. I'd like to send a big mihi out to each and every one of you who have joined me this morning on Tai Pari, Tai Tumu. Kia mihi nui kia koutou. Atamarie mōrena. And after this next waiata, I will give out our request line phone numbers for you to ring in, request a song, and dedicate it for whomever you'd like to dedicate it to.

Nō reire, hoa mā. 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And if you'd like to ring using your mobile phone, 07578 2982. 07578 2982. E hoa mā, nō reira, please ring in. Please ring in. Why am I? I would love to play your waiata and also send it out to whomever you'd like to send it out to. Send them out to e hoa mā. A pēnei, ienei. Just like these next two coming up, I would like to send out to each and every one of you who have joined me this morning. An tai pari tai timu, a te mari, mōrena.

Kapai ho ma. Hope you all enjoyed this waiata from me, going out to each and every one of you who have joined me on Taipari Taitumu this morning. Ināianei, atamari e morena Joy. Kia ora e hoa. Joy would like to send these two waiata going out to everyone who's listening in this morning. Tuatahi. Peter Tosh, Mick Jagger, keep on walking and don't look back. Tuarua. Joy to the World by Three Dog Night. Whakarongo mai.

place to wipe their whip or joy, and going out to everyone who's listening in this morning. I hope you enjoyed your wāiata there, e hoa. A pai e hoa mā, I nāianei, mōrena Patrick. Kia ora Patrick. Patrick also would like to send these two wāiata going out to everyone who's listening in this morning. Tuatahi George McRae, Rock Your Baby, Tuarua, Daniel Boone with Daddy, Don't You Walk So Fast.

That is too much of it. We're for Patrick. For Patrick, and going out to everyone who's listening in this morning. Hope you enjoyed your way out of there, eh? Roger also would like to send these two waiata going out to everyone who's listening in this morning. Tuatahi Elvis Presley, lead me, guide me, O Lord. Tuarua, Don Williams, I believe in you.

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And going out to everyone who's listening in this morning. Hope you enjoyed your waiata there, e hoa. Inai, and I'd like to say morena Anthony. Morena Anthony down there in Taumaru Nui. Tēnā koe, e hoa. Ngā mihi o te ata kia koe. Anthony would like to send these two waiata out to everyone who's listening in this morning. Tuatahi, Prince Tuiteka, for the life of me. Tuarua. By Uncle Bob Marley, coming in from the Makariri. Whakarongo mai.

Those two Waiata there were for Anthony down there in Taumaru Nui, and going out to everyone who's listening in this morning. Hope you enjoyed your Waiata there, e hoa. Ka pai e hoa ma. E nai nei, Morena Mr. Ika, aka Reg down there in Waitara. So therefore these two Waiata going out to all his whānau in Waitara and out to his brother Michael. Tuatahi by Jade, Awkward in the Rose, and Tuarua by Bios con Dios by Freddie Fender. Whakarongo mai.

Ka pai those who waiata there. We're for Mr. Ika, aka Reg, down there in Waitara, and going out to all his whānau in Waitara, and out to his brother Michael. Nā reira, ināne, mōrena Michael. Like to play two waiata for Michael. Tuatahi. Tuatahi, Sharing the Night Together by Dr. Hook. And Tuarua. Knock Three Times by Tony Orlando and Dawn. Nō reira. Michael would like to send these two waiata going out too. His usual group, Jamie Cooper, Whaia Maikara, the Irwin and Kohu whānau here in Tauranga Moana, his sister-in-law Gina, the Kaumatu in Waitara, Blue Boy in the Waikato, Patsy and Johnny, Stephen Chicken Abraham, and his brother Reg. As I said, waiata tuatahi, Sharing the Night Together, Dr. Hook, and tuarua. Knock Three Times, bye. Tony Orlando and Dawn. Whakarongo mai.

Those who Waiata there, we're going out to Michael. 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Hope you enjoyed your Waiata there, e hoa. A pai. Inai nei, morena Whaelina. Down there in Whanganui, Whaelina would like to send these two Waiata going out to everyone who's listening in. Tuatahi, Sir Howard Morrison, how great thou art. Tuarua, Don Williams, Lord, I hope this day is pai.

Inga iwi, mā te whakapono, mā te tumanako me te aroha. 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Ladies and gentlemen, the three most important things in life, faith, hope, and love. It is with my love that I thank you all for sharing this night with me.

Those two waiata there were for Fire Lena. Going out to everyone who's listening in. Hope you enjoyed your waiata fire. Pai e hoa I nāia nei. I'd like to play a second dedication for Anthony down there in Taumaru Nui. Morena anō, Anthony. And again, Anthony would like to send these two waiata going out to everyone who's listening in this morning. By Tua Tahi, Elvis Presley with Forever My Darling. And Tua Rua, the High Marks, the Māori High Marks with Love Me With All Your Heart. Nō reira, whakarongo mai.

Upon those two, why after there were a second dedication for Anthony. Hope you enjoyed your why after there, e hoa. Your second dedication there. Ka pai e hoa ma, I nai anei, I'd like to play two why after here for Aroha Nui. For Aroha Nui, going out to all the beautiful queer in her over 70s group. Moana, Shirley, Ludine, Gail, Lena, Gabrielle, Trina, Sue, Nomai, your younger sister, Ella, Jan, Jill, and Diane. And also going out to your three sisters, Ehua. Your younger sister, Nomai, who lives next door, Roto, who lives in Napier, and Rākai up there in Papakura. Tuatahi for you this morning, your Patty Page medley. The Tennessee Waltz and Changing Partners, Tuarua

0: those two Waiatawe were for Aroha Nui. Hope you enjoyed your two Waiatawe e hoa. E hoa ma. Time has just gone on to 28 minutes after 5 a.m. Nā reira. For the next 32 minutes, anira. E tahi Waiata.
1: Tahi Waiata.

There we hit te whānau, ko au tēnā, that is me, on this Monday morning, Monday the 14th of September. I hope you enjoyed the show as much as I enjoyed being with you this morning, e hoa mā. Also, I hope you all have a lovely day at mahi, at work, or whatever you may end up doing today. Me, ka moe aho. And last but not least, I look forward to catching up with you again for tomorrow morning's show back here on Taipari. 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
2: 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Love is not skin deep like tā moko, but wells up continually from the depths of one's heart.

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1: 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No, this one is Ma Nunu. Now, it's a modifier, and it's strictly speaking, used only of the tide before it begins to ebb. 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Now, in February 1885, at a meeting with John Minister, then of Native Affairs at the time, he expressed his concern about the Māori fishing rights. And when he said, I look upon the land below high water mark as being part of my own garden. My mana over these places has never been taken away. But now, in consequence of the word of the Europeans, that all the land below high water mark belongs to the Queen. People have trampled upon our ancient customs. Mā Nunu.
0: Te wā o te reo, your flavour.

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1: 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Tool 10, as per usual, happy mani e te whānau, happy manarei, ko te mana konui, ko tai ora mai ki, ata, ki tēnei rangi tuatai o te wiki nei, he wiki hou, te haere ake nei, no reira, mihi ana ki a 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
2: E te mōhio rā nei, Kuiis, did you know that Waihau was the oldest of the 11 Taniwha sons of Araituru? Now his brothers Set, by their mother, all took it upon themselves to see who could borrow the furthest through the countryside out of the harbour. And it was Waihau's boasting that led to the competition. Now, Waihau, being the instigator, became the first to leave the cave. Now, the cave faced the setting sun, the west, Te Taihawaru. So he set out in that direction, being the first taniwha to borrow. He left a considerable amount of change in the geography. Now, first, he borrowed through the narrows into the wide valley, which opened a pathway for the ocean to fill the land, creating the Kohu Kohu Horeke Expanse. Now, after the trial of the narrows, Waihau found himself at the edge of the Puketi Mountains, which forced him to move around the rocky exteriors. Now, needing rest, he waddled up the slope until he came to the high plateau, where he rested. Now, Waihau dug a circular hole with his tail on the flattest part of the plateau for a bed. Now, round and round, Waihau curled up in the middle of his bed, making himself comfortable. As he slept, his tail filled up with rainwater and he drowned there. Now, this is how Lake Omapere came to be. Waihau, pārekareka ngā kōrero nei.
1: Te wā o te reo, your flavour.

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It is a bit of a great weekend here up in the north. Dubs all round. We had the Cody who got the dub on against North Harbour on the weekend. Our Tunnies beat Waikato to secure the shield again at home over the weekend. We had our Northland Swords, our women's Northland League team take out the competition down in Hawke's Bay. Nō reira, ka waiho wera kōrero, ki le taha amiri i ngā wāta ka aro pū ki ngā kaupapa, ko tui te wiki ni hoi anō, ko te aro atua, ko te aro atu ki ngā kōrero taio. 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So partly cloudy, bit of sun as well. 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
1: 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So down at Kensington in Aukara we had our Northland Taniwha and our Northland Cody have a double hira over the weekend. A big weekend actually for a few reasons. Wētahi o ngā take. 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Our Northland Cody had a home game with our Northland Tani, so mea nui tērā kia tū kotahi tēnei hakatatai. We also had it was the 30th game for Alicia Proctor, one of ngā kaitākaro i roto i te Kapa Cody. We had actually a couple of players, and i tērā tūiki we had Justice Karina, who just hit her 30th game. We had a Blazer game as well, i te weekene, i roto i te team o te Kapa Cody. And so they played North Harbour with the final score 27-14. Mihi ana ki a rātou ngā kaitākaro i roto i te Kēmuna. We also had our team Taniwha, who took on Waikato and came out with the dub as well, which secures and keeps the Ranfurly Shield in te Taitokerau. Nō reira, mihi ana ki te tīma Taniwha. And the final score being 34-17. He kēmu hira hira no hoki. Not only was it a game to secure the shield, but it was Sam Knox's 100 game. So he mea nui kia tai atu ki tēnei mea te kotahi rau. 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So mihi ana ki ngā wahine, up the swords. Our swords got the dub down at the national tournament. So just mihi ana, lots of winning around here. 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We had our touch teams take out the national competition, our open mix touch team. We've got our league team taking out the national comp as well. So, and our Northland Tani and the Tunnies and our Cody teams are holding it down. 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
4: To play my 30th at home and get the dub against Otago. This was the final last year. It's really special. Oh man, I couldn't ask for a better result and a better team and a better place to celebrate my 30th. Yeah, I'm just stoked there and ready for a kai. 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It was bucketing down with rain and then, man, Tamanui Te Rā came out and put it on for us. It's special, eh? 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So grateful to play here.
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1: Kupu hou.
2: Pōwhenua. Now, we Māori, and especially we here in Hokianga, are quite familiar with pōwhenua. Cyril Chapman was one who carried it within the 1975 march, carved by Mokapuru. Heoi anō, pōwhenua, it's a noun. It's a post marker of ownership or boundary marker, a land marker post, a land symbol of support. A post placed predominantly within the ground to mark position of an area of a jurisdiction over it. Mēnei ko tōna Māoritanga. 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Now, loosely translated is that these are the land symbols of support for those lands that had been placed in the tribes under King Potatau's protection. 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He kaha anō te haere I roto I e ngā waiata. Now the headlines outside of Whakatāne also on the eastern side, it is well known that the landmark of the coast, and that is also quoted within many of their songs. Pōwhenua.
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So it's moving, travelling from Saturday, in Kaitaia down to Kaikohe on Sunday. 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How to do it, what you need to do, how to be prepared. 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So there are a lot of places if you do need, if you would like some support, e hangana ki tēnei, ka noho te elections, te kahui elections ki waho I te wānanga o Aotearoa in Kaikohe. So on Tuesday, Thursday and Friday, there are the Elections New Zealand whānau will be outside te wānanga o Aotearoa office on Broadway. If anybody needs support, e hangana ki tēnei mahi o te pōti, registering all the things, any pātai, tukatū I ngā pātai. So I know that is taking place at the moment. There are little pop-ups all over ngā taone o te Taitokirau. So if you are interested or need help, ino atu ki a rātou. 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

0: 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It is our Manu Kōrero National Competition. 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We do have our national Manu Kōrero competition coming to us here in Te Taitokirau. Up here in Kaikohe, Te Pio Te Whike, it will be hosted, will be held at Papa Hawaiki, hei te rangi rua te kaumā rua, tātuki te rua te kaumā whā, over in Kaikohe. 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It is a big deal to have a competition of this nature to be here in the kāinga. So mihi ana ki ngā kaiwhakahaere. I know there's a lot of happening behind the scenes to make sure that this runs smoothly here in the kāinga. Papa Hawaiki, our facility will be mangu pai te whare, I'm sure. It will be packed, supporting all these rangatahi who will be standing and delivering their speeches. Nō reira, mihi ana ki a koutou ko te tūmai I runga I te ātāmira a te rāwiki. 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
6: Kupu hau.
7: Mana whenua. Yes, something everybody here in Te Taitokerau Ngāpuhi is very familiar with is mana whenua. Because, yes, we all know Ngāpuhi did not cede their sovereignty. He oi anō, mana whenua is a noun and it's a description of territorial rights. Power from the land, authority over the land or territory, or jurisdiction over land or territory. A power associated with possession and occupation of tribal lands. Now, the tribe's history and legends is based in the lands that they have occupied over generations since the landing of the Waka. Now, mēne ko tōna whakamaori, ko au nei te mōre hukau mātua oroto o taua hapū e ora nei. 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I am the surviving elder of the sub-tribe Te Hikutū, and I also have authority over the land here in Whirinaki in the present day. Mana whenua.
6: Te wā o te reo, your flavour. Yeah.

0: ko 660 tērā me tā rātou waiata. 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But it is looking partly cloudy, mostly cloudy, mo te nuinga o te rangi nei. 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That is a wrap for our Monday. Happy Monday, happy Monday te whānau. Ka waihu i a koutou tēnei wāata nā Rihanna, Kendrick, Party Next Door, Believe It, here on Tautoko, noho tonu mai, and mauri ora e te iwi.
1: I bet, good luck and food.

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1: 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Now, as they burrowed through the harbour side and the surrounding country, following his brother's success, Utakura left home from the harbour to see Waiho's new home. Now, he managed to traverse quite a long journey, only to be stopped by Korotangi Falls and enclosed by a steep gorge. In the end, he made his home in the pool by the falls. Utakura, oh, ka painga hitori o Hokianga.
0: Te wao te reo, your flavour.

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1: Community activism. 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Your finger on the pulse, vein of Perunui of Hokianga, our to the sea, mountain embrace. He kanohi kitea, ka hokinga mahara. We become informed, filling spaces as we go, allow ourselves to roam to taste the nectar. 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Reo and tikanga, thriving marae, warmth of the living, not just for tangi. 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
0: Rota Rota, na Wikitoria, Makio.
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1: Thanks very much for joining in. And for those of you watching in this morning, a warm welcome. The CRL has opened after 10 years. And yesterday, they left from Otahuhu in the early hours of the morning. I was tempted to get up and get on that train, but anyway, I couldn't get moving that early. And, of course, there'll be many, like myself as well, curious about the new stations to Waihoretu, up at K Road as well. So we'll have a little squizzy on that little train journey, no doubt, sometime this week and check it all out. Thanks so much for joining us. Ata mari, ngā take mauri ake. Well, new survey results suggest GPs are beginning to recover from years of workforce shortages and financial pressure. But GenPro warns the sector remains vulnerable and many patients are still feeling the impact. With us to speak of this matter is Dr. Angus Chambers. Thanks for your time, Angus. Tēnā koe. Welcome to Irirangi Wāte. Ko tei o tēnei.
2: Tēnā koe, Dale.
1: Thank you, Angus, for joining us. Now, your survey shows improvement across a number of indicators, but nearly half of practices still have GP vacancies. What does that tell us about the true state of primary healthcare in New Zealand, Angus?
2: Well, I think that is the most sobering of the statistics that come out of it. It's been present for all of our surveys, and it's slightly improved. But, look, I think it's just really telling us that we're struggling to attract and retain general practitioners, and we need more of them to be able to deliver the care that we need to.
1: What are some of the reasons for this, do you think?
2: Well, look, I mean, a big part of it is very long-standing disinvestment in general practice over a couple of decades, actually. So the actual finances of it have become difficult. And, you know, doctors are in a pretty fortunate position that they have a lot of options. So the hospital services are very attractive in terms of salaries. Australia is just over the water and very easy to get to and pays extremely well. So we're competing, actually, not only against New Zealand services, but the global services. So I think that's the basic factor that doctors are not wanting to move into general practice. And then we have plenty of general practitioners moving out of general practice because it's a hard and challenging work without some of the rewards that you see elsewhere.
1: Yeah, our doctors being attracted to more specialist areas of health.
2: Well, yeah, I mean, that's right. I mean, in the hospital system or in different disciplines, even in private, there's significantly better salary. You know, sometimes we would argue it's not as a satisfying job. It's a vital job that we've got, but we are struggling to recruit and retain. And if we look at our training programs for the general practitioner specialisation, that they haven't managed to fill the places, even though they've expanded the program with extra government funding, people aren't moving into it.
1: Well, we'll be having some discussions about impasse through the course of our morning, Angus. You've been a GP and still work in Riccarton, if this is still accurate. What is it about general practice that retains you, that you're still enthused about, and how come it's okay for you and not for others?
2: I think I'm at the end of my career, so I don't know, feel the need or desire to change. But look, I think the long-term nature of general practice, getting to know people, making a difference in their lives, is extremely rewarding. And, you know, when you've had that length of relationship and you can actually manage people's healthcare so much better than somebody who doesn't know them, there's a degree of satisfaction. So, and also within the private enterprise part of general practice, you know, you are able to set your own destiny. You can meld the culture of your workplace in a way that you see as best, and it's a kind of control you don't have in other disciplines.
1: We're seeing a rise in the number of Māori doctors. I'm keen to know whether or not they are attracted to GP work or, like other kaimahi, perhaps looking further afield or looking to specialise. Have you any thoughts about Māori and Pacifica doctors, how they're fitting into the GP landscape?
2: Yeah, look, it's a welcome kind of evolution, if you like, there's not a lot yet, and they're not making a material difference to the actual workforce numbers. I mean, I think it's really great for our patients that we have doctors who look like them and speak like them. So that's a helpful thing. But there's a long way to go before it's making a big difference to the general practice workforce.

0: This is like everybody else. There's electricity costs going up, fuel costs going up. A lot of people are feeling that their financial futures are in jeopardy, so general practice is not alone. A comment about the 12% of practices that are making a loss. We are deeply concerned about that. Now, that is an improvement, but if 12% of our general practices stopped operating, that'd be 500,000 patients without a doctor, and it's not a good thing if we have our sector in this kind of situation. The reasons that people making a loss have gone down is there's two or three factors that I'd point to, but one of which is you have to say there's been some government investment in the last 2 years, greater than we've seen for a long time, so some credit should go there. But the other side of it is, unfortunately, general practices have cut back and changed the way they deliver their service. So there's some services are being withdrawn, after hours are being retreated from, but vitally and very unfortunately, patients are paying quite a lot more to make their healthcare because GPs have had to have taken these steps to increase their revenue to try to not lose money.
1: Thank you. Dr. Angus Chambers is with us from an organisation called GenPro, which I'm unfamiliar with, and perhaps should have asked you about that right from the get-go. They commissioned this report. What can you share with us about GenPro?
0: Yeah, thanks. Well, GenPro's an association for general practice owners. So by and large, a lot of general practitioners, but we have nurse practitioner owners, we have rural trusts, iwi owners. So there's quite a broad picture of ownership across the sector, and we're there to advocate for, sustainable general practice and great patient healthcare. So we formed in 2020 to fill a gap because we felt there was a lack of advocacy, and we had this years of disinvestment, and we could see general practice really up on the brink, really. And so something needed to be done, and we've responded to the call.
1: This is some serious business and investment. I'd suggest if you own a clinic, we tend to think of a GP as a single doctor, don't we? But of course, perhaps even your situation, I don't know what the situation is at Riccarton, but what would you say about some of the challenges of owning a business that may be employing multiple GPs within?
0: Yeah, look, it's a skill set that medicine doesn't give you any training for. I actually am no longer an owner, but I've been an owner for well over 20 years. And you're right, we talk about the general practice team nowadays rather than the general practitioner, and it's made up of a lot of people with disciplines: general practitioners, nurse practitioners, nurses, a lot of allied health, reception administration, of course. The challenges of it are like any business. You have to make a profit to be sustainable. And it's an awkward thing charging money for people's healthcare when they're in need, but it's a vital service. And so, on top of it all, you have to have a clinical practice as well. So very challenging being an owner of a general practice, juggling all if you're in the position of being a general practice owner-operator. But nevertheless, as I said, it's got some satisfaction because you can really influence the course of your service, and there's a lot of satisfaction in providing a great service that's really good for patients and really good for our system, actually.
1: Thanks, Angus. Patient access, Angus, appears to be improving with more practices accepting new enrolments and, I guess, fewer reducing services. Are patients actually seeing shorter wait times and better access to care, or is there still a gap between demand and capacity?
0: There is definitely still a gap. Now, our survey didn't look at the question of wait times, but we've had really bad stories about wait times over the last couple of years. So we're not sure. We feel that with a little bit more workforce, there's probably the likelihood that there'll be better access in terms of wait times. But we don't have good data on that. It is certainly an issue that we need to address. And unfortunately, the way the system works to a degree is the people who've got their books closed are doing it because of ethical reasons. They're saying, well, I can't deal with all the patients that are wanting to be seen, and I can't fulfill the promise I give them if I can't do that. So I'll close my books. So closed books are actually a sign of an ethical service. Unfortunately, the converse is true. Sometimes people have their books open. They have far too many patients

0: books on their books to be able to service, and the wait times blow out. So we need to be aware of that problem, and we've been calling to address that at the national level for some time now.
1: Thank you, Angus. Finally, with the election approaching, GenPro has released its 7 steps to restore general practice. What are the most urgent actions the next government must take to address GP shortages, strengthen funding, and ensure communities can access timely primary health care?
0: Yeah, look, there's three areas that we've prioritised in that manifesto, but the first is to build on the last 2 years of funding. The reasons that we're in this situation is because of underfunding, and we know that if general practice is operating well, people live longer and cost the system less, so it's a very good investment. And part of what we're calling for is to prioritise this idea of continuity of care. All the research shows that continuity of care is what helps general practice deliver those benefits I just mentioned before about people living longer and costing the system less. And so we need to be taking specific steps to be able to enable that continuity of care. And part of that would be more general practitioners and nurse practitioners to be able to deliver that. But also we need to arrange the system to make it to prioritise people being able to deliver continuity of care.
1: Thank you. And I did say finally, but I'll be talking with a couple of our commentators and guests this morning about impasse. Of course, there are political moves to scrub that pathway into medical school. That's the Māori and Pacifica admission scheme. Do you have some thoughts here? Because we have touched on how important it is to have people that reflect communities in these GP clinics. Do you favour still impasse, or do you think it's done its dash?
0: Well, we favour getting a good, we're fit for purpose workforce in general practice. So that has to be where we go. I can definitely see the logic behind the impasse program. I think we don't want to wade into the political debate too much in that aspect, but we think that a fit-for-purpose workforce is good for patients, and it's actually good for the system. So I think that the aim of MPAS is to do that.
1: It's been a revealing cordial. Thanks very much for sharing some time with our peeps this morning on Radio Wātea. All the best. GPs play such an important role in our communities. We need to strengthen their hand collectively. And so we've got some work to do, quite obviously. Thanks for joining us on the program, Angus.
0: Kia ora, Dale.
1: Thank you. Dr. Angus Chambers joining us from GenPro, and Angus is still a GP at Riccarton in Christchurch. Thank you for joining in this morning. It's a pleasure, as always, to share time with you. 7:25. We're joined now by Greenpeace Oceans campaigner, Ali Hooper. New MPI data is showing more than 35 tonnes of protected coral and sponge bycatch over 6.5 years has reignited debate over the environmental cost of bottom trawling in New Zealand waters. Thanks for joining us on the program, Ali. Ko Dale tēnā, a warm welcome.
2: Kia ora, Dale. Nice to be here. Thank you.
1: Greenpeace says this data exposes a gap between industry claims and what's actually being caught or brought up in trawl nets. What do you believe these figures tell us about the true impact of bottom trawling on vulnerable marine ecosystems, Ali?
2: Well, I think it shows us what's actually been well established for a while, which is that when you trawl in these areas where there are vulnerable marine ecosystems like seamounts, the cost to the ocean is quite staggering. I mean, 35 tonnes of protected coral is massive, and that's just what we know about. So what we do know is that coral is actually not very easy to catch in nets in terms of what actually comes up all the way to the surface. And so research has shown that what is actually destroyed on the seabed is far, far greater. So we're talking about a huge scale of damage to these ecosystems at the cost of bottom trawling.
1: Tēnā koe, the Chatham Rise accounted for nearly 60% of the reported coral and sponge bycatch. Why are areas like the Chatham Rise and seamount ecosystem so important, and what are the long-term consequences if damage continues?
2: Yeah, so seamounts are kind of create the perfect habitat for deep sea coral because they kind of create this change in the ocean environment. There's this meeting of currents, and they are often occurring at depths where corals like to grow, which is their kind of core habitat. And those habitats also create good environments for fish and other species that depend on them up the food chain. So they are kind of like these ocean oases, and they're incredibly important. They're internationally renowned for being critical habitats for many different species, and that's why there are lots of international resolutions calling for their protection. We know that on the Chatham Rise there are a lot of seamounts and features, and we know that there is a lot of deep sea coral out there, but unfortunately it has also been pummeled by bottom trawlers. And then you look at kind of what's happening to the fish stocks out on the Chatham Rise. So you've got fish like the orange ruffy that we know use seamounts for spawning. And that fish population on the Chatham Rise has just collapsed, essentially. It's gone off a cliff. And so these are kind of the long-term consequences of doing this type of fishing, because you're destroying the habitats that lots of species rely on. You're not just going to see kind of coral devastation, you're also going to see fish populations decline too. And that's going to have a massive impact on the fishing industry.
1: I'm assuming the Greens would have issues here, but, you know, we appear to be early in a political climate where if it can't be seen and isn't contributing economically, almost stuff it seems to be some of the political ideology we're witnessing. Now, environmental groups argue that closing seamounts to bottom trawling would have a relatively small impact on fishing revenue while providing significant environmental benefits. Is there now a stronger case for expanding protected areas, and what might that transition look like?
2: Yeah, I think you're right. I think that there is a very strong case for implementing these closures. And I think what's frustrating for us that have worked on this issue for a long time, so groups like the DSCC, ECO, Greenpeace, plenty of others, is that under the last government, a huge amount of work was actually done to map and model what closing seamounts and vulnerable marine ecosystems in Aotearoa would look like. And that modelling showed that actually it would only cause a 6% value loss to the fishing industry. And that is based on the really important assumption that those fish weren't caught elsewhere, so away from those vulnerable features. So really, you're not talking about putting the fishing industry out of business overnight, which is not what anybody wants. But I think the word you use is exactly right. We need to transition. But what that transition looks like is close these vulnerable marine habitats immediately, because we know the damage that's being done to them and how important they are for fish spawning. And then, yeah, we would like to see a kind of genuine transition started by the government to look at, well, how do we get these nets off the bottom? Because everybody knows, anybody who's watched documentaries recently, bottom trawling is incredibly destructive, but it is most destructive when it happens on these seamount habitats.
1: Who is doing the bottom trawling?
2: Well, there are several companies in New Zealand who do bottom trawling. So Tally's, Sea Lord and Sanford's, they all operate bottom trawlers. So unfortunately in New Zealand, we do have, you know, a lot of the catch that is caught is bottom trawled or midwater trawled, but quite close to the bottom. But I think the thing that I would say is that that doesn't mean that we have to continue down this path. Now that we have more information and we know the damage that this fishing method does to the ocean ecosystem, there is a chance to change and to transition, but we do have to start that transition now. This can has been kicked down the road for decades, and almost a kind of burying the head in the sand approach. I really think that that's not good enough, and I think that a lot of New Zealanders think that's not good enough, so we need to act on the evidence now.
1: Well, we're conscious that Māori play a significant role in New Zealand's fishing industry, off the back of Tohu Kaimoana and the like. So it is important that we too take some responsibility, or at least understand how we're contributing to the environmental degradation, if that is the case. What would you say about Māori interests, and bearing in mind how prominent Māori fishers are, where do we sit within this challenge?
2: Yeah, it's a very important question. I mean, I know that there are plenty of iwi and hapu groups who already are thinking about this, have been taking action on this. I believe that Te Arawa actually took action to reduce their orange ruffy catch a few years ago, if my memory serves me, precisely because of this reason, because of some concerns around this type of bottom trawling on vulnerable habitats. So I think it's a question that we've all got to reckon with, but I think it's also important to separate the situation from no one wants to see quota rights not upheld, but it is a question about we have locked ourselves into this system of fishing that is incredibly problematic and is going to cause us further issues in the ocean as we head into the future. And so we've got to reckon with it and work out a way to do this that is more in harmony with the marine environment and doesn't have such destructive impacts.
1: Tenakwe, thank you for joining us. With ocean protection emerging as an election issue, and it should, political parties, public support for limits on bottom trawling reportedly high. So what specific action would you like to see from political parties and the next government to better protect our country's deep sea habitats?
2: We would like to see them urgently commit within the first year the political term to closing these vulnerable habitats for exactly the reasons that I've set out. That would not end the fishing industry overnight, but it would have huge benefits for those deep sea habitats and all the different species that rely on them. So we would really like to see political parties commit to that. It would pay dividends for the ocean going forward. And I think really looking at the evidence and this 35-ton bycatch over the last 6 years, we really can't afford to wait any longer.
1: It's been nice talking with you. Thank you so much for joining us and shedding some light on this important issue. Ali Hooper is from Greenpeace. She's an oceans campaigner. And that's food for thought. Māori interests are significant in our fishing industry. If we can curb our environmental impact here, then that would be the right thing to do. I'm sure it's under consideration. But the bottom trawling practices of New Zealand fishers are causing tremendous damage, particularly out there in the Chatham Rise. Thanks so much for joining us on the program today, Ali. All the best with the mahi ahead. Ngā mihi.
2: Thanks, Dale.
1: Thank you.
2: Thanks for having me.
1: Thanks very much. Good to talk with you. You were 603. I got a text from a friend, an older friend. She's in her 80s now, and mentioned a bloke who had died. He was a seafarer and an old mate of my mum and dad. She goes, Danny, I'll just use Danny's name. Danny passed away. He was a seaman that knew Dad and Mum, she writes to me. Sad way to die. He was refused help from a doctor because he wasn't a patient. He died on the footpath. Now, I've heard another report of that from another independent source. I'm not going to go into the details because there might be some heat on about this whole situation. But imagine going there. I think he was having a heart attack, wanted to get in and get some medical assistance. I'm sorry, you're not a patient. And so I'm just assuming he's turned and, anyway, hit the deck on the footpath. Ko mate. It's another reminder of the desperate circumstances we find ourselves in. We're going to our next guest here. I'll just wait for Rangi's going to dial up Sandra Gray. Oh, Sandra's with us. Okay, then we'll go straight to that interview. Thank you, Rangi. It's 25 to 8. Hi there, everyone. Well, Sandra Gray is the president of the Council of Trade Unions. In its briefing to the next government, they said that rising unemployment, the cost of living pressures, and growing inequality is meaning stronger protections and better wages are needed to improve outcomes for working people. It's a corridor that I guess could go back across decades and generations to improve outcomes for working people. Sandra Gray, president of the CTU, thank you for your time again, Sandra. Tēnā koe.
3: Great to be with you.
1: Thank you. The union wants fair pay agreements and pay equity laws restored within the next government's first 100 days. Why are these policies such a priority, Sandra, and what difference would they make for workers?
3: We have working people using food banks in overcrowded, not being able to see their grandkids because they can't afford food when the grandkids come and visit. All of these things say to us there is an urgent need to change the way we look after workers, the way we make sure they're paid properly. And fair pay agreements will see a lift in wages, particularly in the private sector where it's really hard to get people involved in their unions. So it's important that we make sure all workers are looked after by providing industry-wide agreements and pay equity, quite simply. The government that is currently in power, in the dead of night, basically stripped out a whole lot of pay equity claims and said they weren't going to deal with those. And that meant millions of dollars out of the pockets of women, money that those women would have spent going to their local shop, putting their kids into weekend sports, making sure that the whānau were looked after. So we think it is absolutely critical that the next government goes straight into putting those pay equity claims back on the table and paying care and support workers, who are the people who go into, you know, our parents' homes, into the homes of those with illnesses or disabilities that need support. Those people need their pay equity claim paid as soon as the government gets into power.
1: Well, look, there is still a risk that this one will be returned in whatever form. And I know you're hoping that's not the case, but, you know, it's at a knife edge, it would seem, the political polls at the moment, Sandra. The coalition agreement allowed the employment minister of the time, I guess that was Van Velden, to just hack away here. Belt tightening came in what is sort of a ridiculous fashion. What about those from the left and centre-left who are vying for power? What's their attitude towards the restoration of pay equity availability, Sandra? How are the other parties sitting? We know what to expect from the coalition arrangement.
3: Yes, look, but I would say with the coalition arrangement, I think National needs to look at the fact that the whole economy has gone backwards, and that when workers aren't paid properly, when people like care and support workers can't afford their groceries, the whole economy, including business, suffers. So they need to rethink their approach. We do know that Labor, Greens, Te Pāti Māori will restore the pay equity legislation, will allow the claims to come back, because they recognise just how uneven and unequal this is. When you look at the pay data right now, Māori women are going to be working for free from about 4 weeks away, middle of October. Pacifica women earlier than that, against the average male wage. This is just not good enough. We cannot keep making, you know, Māori women, the workers in low-paid jobs, basically accepting the cost of this austerity that is not delivering for our economy, is not delivering for Aotearoa. So we need everybody to rethink it. But we do know that the parties of the left are going to put people first, are going to put workers first in their policy platforms, and that's what working people have to really think about when they go to the polls.
1: Yeah, tēnā koe. Your briefing is calling for changes, including the removal of 90-day trials and the introduction of corporate manslaughter laws. Of course, the Employment Contracts Act of yesteryear, it was deliberately in there to, in a way, divide and conquer workplace troubles or perceived. And so we're in a sort of a tough spot, working class people in New Zealand. The 90-day trials, introduction of corporate manslaughter laws, how would those measures improve workplace rights, safety, and even accountability, Sandra?
3: We're absolutely calling for the inter-90-day trials, because what that does to workers is it basically says you can be hired and on day 89 without any reason you know, are down the road. It is not acceptable to treat workers as a disposable widget that you can just get rid of any time you like. Employment laws protect employers who need to make necessary changes, who do need to exit workers, but workers equally need protection from rogue employers who just churn through labour. That, again, not going to work for anyone. That churning through labour and treating them with no respect and giving them no dignity is really, really harmful. So we do need to make sure that happens. And our safety record in New Zealand is appalling. And this government has made changes to the health and safety legislation that will cost lives. And the thing that they have done is they've kind of exempted small businesses from really even taking this seriously. Corporate manslaughter will certainly make sure that those who run companies take seriously that all workers deserve safe workplaces and deserve to go home at the end of the day. We do need both education at one end, and we do need the ability to hold people to account when workers are killed on the job.
1: Yeah, well, that's just absolutely shocking. We've got terrible stats in that regard. Look, governmental attitudes, here, you'd have to think of the best advertisement to boost the Aussie economy that's ever been created. In real time, how many people do you think have just got so frustrated that they've up sticks? And it's not just one worker that goes to Oz. They take their kids with them. They take a lot of New Zealand's future with them as well, because many don't return for many years, if at all.
3: That is so true. And I guess here, I'd do a shout out to all of the grandparents out there. It's our young people, our mokopuna, who are picking up sticks and going to Australia and further abroad because they see no future here. And part of that is not just the wages. It is about the attitude towards workers. We are seeing workers who are not getting a wage that enables them to live a dignified life. And we all want to thrive. But why would you stay in New Zealand when nobody's offering you that hope? So we need to take that issue seriously, the flight away from New Zealand. But also at the other side, the hundreds of thousands of people now who are underemployed, can't get enough employment in New Zealand, and are struggling as a result, and the 17% of our young people who are not in employment, education and training, because that actually creates a different problem. Those people often don't have the money to up sticks and head to Australia for a better job. What they do is they basically drop out of society. They give up. And that will take several generations to get over. So this government isn't just scarring current young people, they're actually scarring the next generation and the generation after. And, you know, elections should be about all of us being mokopuna focused, not focused on what currently is, but what we want for the next generations. And I tell you what, this government has no care or concern for either the next generation or the planet. So that, again, has to prompt us to go into this election, learning what's happening, but also voting for the next generation.
1: Yeah, that's an important one too. I'm touched by your suggestion of a sort of apathy or bewilderment, really, as young people think, well, I can't crack a job. Mum and dad are doing it tough. I'm just sitting around. And there's this major disconnect that's not being at all prioritised, it would seem, by this coalition government. Let's hope for better if there is a change of government. Certainly, like you suggest, Sandra, our work should be guided by the needs of those who follow in our footsteps, i.e. our mokopuna. At the moment, it doesn't seem that way at all. Always a pleasure having a cordial with you, though. Thank you, Sandra Gray, for joining us, President of the New Zealand Council of Trade Unions, the CTU, and looking forward to more commentary as we build up to November 7. Thank you, Sandra.
3: Absolutely. Talk soon.
1: Thank you. Ngā mihi. You're 6:03. I'll have a look at some of the headlines just while we dial up Marama. Thanks for joining us. Turkish authorities have detained at least 47 people following a series of raids on the offices of LGBTQ and associations. It would seem that while certain parts of the world are saying, hey, diversity is welcome in our societies, there are still some pretty old school attitudes towards gay rights that exist across the world. Six are dead, 129 missing after a ferry has capsized off Java. Russian drone attacks narrowly misses Boris Johnson. Iran, US, probably unlikely to return to full hostilities, according to MFAT. Marama Davidson is with us. Thanks for your time, Marama. Tēnā koe.
4: Morena, Dale.
1: Well, as always, it's a pleasure to welcome you along. I don't think we've been in such a trying time for many years, perhaps decades, Marama D. There's plenty to talk about. Can we start with the Māori and Pacifica admissions pathways? Now, I just spoke with a GP out of Riccarton who agreed that having people who reflect the face of communities in GP clinics is important, yet this current governing power wants to ditch them altogether. Why do the Greens support these pathways? How do you respond to critics who argue university admissions should be based on a single standard for everyone? Marama, your thoughts on MPAS?
4: So these are the Māori and Pacific entry schemes into health programs, especially medicine. Dale, this is about correcting the injustice, the inequities that have been far too prevalent for Māori and Pacific communities for decades and generations. That's what this is about. This is about righting a wrong. It is very, very clear that the health inequities that Māori and Pacific communities face are actually, they're actually life damaging. They're actually, you know, endanger the well-being and the life of Māori and Pacific communities. That cannot stand. And so ensuring that we have a program to address the inequities of who gets into medical programs at universities is necessary. It is also clear that even the Ministry of Education and even the Tertiary Education Commission highlight that the education system privileges non-Māori and non-Pacifica students. This research is, you know, decades in the making, which means non-Māori and non-Pacifica students easily achieve higher entry scores and so less likely to gain entry into tertiary study. So absolutely, the Greens will continue to support these programs, which are about correcting a long-standing injustice.
1: Thank you. I was just talking about the situation in the Chatham Rise with Ali Hooper from Greenpeace, and I wondered if you might touch on some aspects of that corridor, bearing in mind 35 tonnes of protected coral and sponge bycatch has been reported by commercial trawlers. Do these figures strengthen the case for banning bottom trawling, Malama?
4: Yes, sadly, we've known for quite some time that bottom trawling is one of the most destructive fisheries methods, particularly big commercial fishery. Our moana is precious. Our people know that. Our moana is our whakapapa. We have a duty as ancestors today to protect our oceans, our fisheries, our habitats for mokopuna I haramai ana. It is clear that the fishing industry need to be called in and held accountable. I believe it is 35 tonnes over the past 6 years of protected coral and sponges. That is simply not good enough. The Greens announced as an election priority earlier this year, down in Christchurch actually, our drink, swim, fish priority, which would include phasing out bottom trawling, but immediately banning trawling on seamounts, which they are like beautiful underwater sea mountains that host some of our most protected corals and sponges. They are hosts for teeming sea life and especially our protected species. No one, you know, and they take hundreds, sometimes thousands of years to grow and to build and can be flattened and destroyed irreversibly in seconds with bottom trawling. That's got to go, Dale, and the Greens will continue to stand proudly with, I might say, the majority of the country, who are very clearly in support of a ban on bottom trawling and an immediate ban on trawling of underwater seamounts.
1: Well, tēnā koe, thank you. I just spoke with Sandra Gray from the CTU, and she was saying that it's understandable the despondency that many of our young people are feeling, unable to get jobs, 90-day trials, and I suggested that this government is a great advertisement for the Australian economy, to which she agreed. But she was very disappointed at the plight of many of our young people who can't crack a job, aren't in education or training. And she suggested, sadly, some just appear to be giving up. Now, that appears to be something of a reality. What are you seeing on the ground, Marama?
4: Oh, Dale, I have to gather my composure a bit here because it's my own young people who are wanting to leave because there's not enough jobs or training. And that's really, we're seeing that everywhere, Dale, and I am pretty pody about it, actually. We want our people to study here and stay here, Dale. And these are just government political decisions that could ensure that we are giving... I am so sorry.
1: Hey, don't be. Don't be. These are our kids you're talking about. And they're saying, hey, Mum,
4: It is literally our kids.
1: Yeah, I know.
4: It is literally our kids that I'm talking about, Dale. And these are government decisions that could instead be supporting our students, paid
5: properly paid placements, including for our industries that desperately need it, like nursing, our trades training, ensuring that young people have access to university and tertiary education, that they have proper allowances. These are all the solutions that the Greens would put in place, and we have a jobs announcement to come in the next month or so, Dale. But this is unacceptable that we have created an Aotearoa where our young people cannot find their way to stay here. And it's hurting me, as people can hear, and I wasn't able to hide that. But it's just not good enough. It's just not good enough. And our government, they hate young people. I'm just going to say it. They hate our young people. They're preventing and making it harder for our young people to vote. They're criminalising people, including young people who are looking for homes to live in. They have prevented and rewritten the education curriculum to remove the strengthening of people's identities in our schools. This government hates young people, Dale, and I'm absolutely sick to death of it. But instead, I am devoting every single day to ensuring that people know we can choose better. We can choose better for our rangatahi, including jobs and training, and that's what the Greens will do.
1: All of our families are challenged by the reality of our young people tempted to up sticks. We know it's been going on for a long time, and the saddest thing is for many grandparents, their mokopuna are right now growing up in Australia. That's just the reality. So I understand your emotion and really support you, as we do our mokopuna. It's not a glib statement when we say that our decisions need to be guided by the needs of our mokos. I mean, this is the Māori way. I wish more politicians...
5: That should be the bottom line.
1: It should be the bottom line. And I wish more politicians would consider their fate when making decisions today. Frustrating. As look, it's been remiss of me. It's sort of drifted by, but... I tēnei rā, te timatanga o te wiki o te reo Māori e marama. Whakamarama mai o whakaro o te tino wero mō te reo Māori e te tuhine.
5: Aroha tia, te reo Māori, inga wā katoa, and today the Greens will be announcing more support for reo Māori teachers to continue to train and develop. But, Bell, again, this is our whakapapa, this is who we are. Te reo Māori is being loved into all children, not just Māori children. Your non-Māori children are coming home singing the Matariki song. It has been loved into them, which is very different from being beaten out of us generations ago, you know. And so te reo Māori is just about love. Te reo Māori is about upholding our whakapapa and continuing to heal our ancestors, who faced violence purely for speaking their mother tongue. And so we'll be out on the march today down here in Pōneke, Dale. We'll be joining the kohangareo, the puna, the kura, and the beautiful tamariki out on the road. And it's not just Māori tamariki, Dale. Tamariki of all beautiful backgrounds who march every year upholding our pride and celebrating te reo Māori.
1: Tēnā koe. Some embarrassment here about MSD, and they say that it was an administrative error. Many thousands of people denied what they were entitled to. More than 14,000 people had payments wrongly suspended following legislation introduced under urgency by the minister responsible, Louise Upston. What does this reveal about the government's approach to welfare reform, and what would the Greens do differently to support vulnerable New Zealanders? What are you reading into this space, Marama?
5: This shows who the government is serving. It's not young people. It's not people who are struggling to make ends meet. You know, Louise Upston's policies left thousands of people without the life-saving, bare payments that they need to put food on the table and cover bills. And those people impacted include people living with health conditions, severe injuries and disabilities. These are real people's lives, and I'm really proud of Ricardo Menendez March for blowing wide open, again, Louise Upson's failure. This is not an administrative error, Dale. This is law changes that have been rushed through in urgency without the proper public and select committee processes. If we had those proper select committee processes, we perhaps could have heard from the experts on what we need to be wary of. And so the Greens have been calling out these Louise Upson. It's really not tenable for her to remain in her job. She is avoiding answering questions. She even told the journos last sitting week, that she would have some answers. I think it was September 10. She hasn't. She hasn't come through. So, you know, we've been very clear that automated decision-making, which is what has been driven by this government and which is what has caused people to miss out on their payments, automated decision-making should be used for the sorts of decisions that can leave people without their payments, cancelling benefits. That is just not good enough, and the Greens would restore human contact because these are people's lives and they deserve to be treated with dignity.
1: Well, thank you so much for the mahi that you've been putting in. There's a big challenge as we build up to November the 7th. So we're all involved. And, of course, at the start of Te Wiki or Te Reo Māori, a pleasure to have a cordial with you about the fate of our language, the importance of it. And indeed, you know, as proud parents and grandparents, you know, we need to do as much as we can to keep our tamariki, our rangatahi, our mokopuna here in Aotearoa where they belong. It's a pleasure always to have a Monday morning cordial with you, Tuahine. Tēnā koe. Kia pai tōra e marama. Thank you.
5: Kia ora tēl, mami.
1: Thank you.
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7: 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Now, Tāne Rore is accredited with the origin of haka. Mēnei ko tōna whakamaori. 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Te hau a rohirohi o Raumati. The summer maiden Hine Raumati and Tāne Rore. And the saying attributed to the haka o Tāne Rore. Tāne Rore's dance refers to the shimmering of the hot air during the summer. Full Tāne Rore. I te mohi o rānei koe.
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3: 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I'm still very much a kohanga kid, i.e. I should be in kohanga reo because that's about where my reo sits. But anyway, you know, we're on a journey, eh? And as I've got older, I just have to accept where I'm at. Never going to be that reo rangatira, you know, but just... enough to stand and feel proud, enough to stand and say kōkiri, enough to stand and say, yeah, tanga whakamoa, enough to stand and say tūtono. These simple phrases are just, you know, part of how I am in my 60s. I'm not going to be stuck at the gate anymore, which is a good thing. I've been tino whakama going on to marae in the past, and even just with a little bit, able to be respectful of the house, respectful of the people, respectful of the mate, respectful. It's a source of great frustration for people of my age. And so thank goodness for Rangi Tau Wairiri and his gang coming up and strengthening our reo. JT's probably in a similar position, although I think his reo's better than mine. Thanks for joining us, John. Tēnā koe.
4: Good to know.
3: Hey, mate. Te wiki o te reo Māori, it is a taonga for us, eh, John? And even though guys of our generation sort of missed out on that kōhanga reo drive, we still, you know, kōrero puto is still effective, but we do look towards our rangatahi, our younger people, to carry this kaupapa forward. He hoa whakaro te timatoa o te wiki o te reo Māori, John. Where does it sit for you? Where does it sit for our generation? Where is it sitting for our nation?
4: Look, you were part of our generation, and we were the second generation of the urbanised Māoris, and it's through our quest for something that we lost through no fault of our own that our children now are matatau te reo, and our grandchildren are bilingual just because they are. My mokopuna's their first language is Māori. We didn't have that, but here's the thing. Within one generation, we have reclaimed four generations have been beat up for it. What that tells us is on anything we turn our mind to as Māori, not only can we reclaim, re-engineer, but come back twice as good. And the story of reclamation, the story of relentless pursuit of not giving up who we are and what we are, and that's through the reo, is, I think, one of the most amazing stories of Indigenous survival in the globe. And others, whether they're Hawaiians or whether they're Samis from Finland or elsewhere, First Nations Canadians, they all see the Māori journey as the Indigenous success story of reclamation, of resilience, and of achieving things that they quest for. And in spite of everything that's been done to us through colonisation, and what they're doing right now by trying to recolonise us, we've now rejected that. And so I just think we're in a marvellous moment in time when you look back at what has been achieved from what they tried to do. And it's that story that is the story that needs to be emboldened and told all the time. Now, when I was at University of Tūkiyo Te Reo Māori, bro, there wasn't at the activism that went on in terms of the reclamation story. So beat up as a colonised we were. And that changed for me and others. And we started investing in no funded, kōhanga reo was not funded, kura kaupapa was not funded. We had to do that ourselves in our communities up and down the country. And the platform that gave for us now at Hone Waititi over here in front of Waiparaira is now legendary, for want of a better way to put it. Not to be whakahihi about it, but to be proud that we're Māori. That's the story.
3: Yeah, and that it was generated by community. I saw a piece, I don't know how it came to be on my phone, but anyway, I was watching this American commentator as well, and he was raising Fina Cooper, how this old lady started a land march which became a wave, which eventually ended up in legislation. And it was a suggestion, I think, that from communities can be generated these great kaupapa, as was the case with Kōhanga Reo. These were our nannies who decided, well, look, I'm going to open up a spare room, a lounge room, a garage, and invite the local little kids from the hood to come on in and be part of this journey, and look what has occurred as a result. Where are you today, John?
4: We've got a Tāniora breakfast kicked off here at 6:30. So we've got to, out west here, we have to acknowledge that our men will have to start honouring and supporting one another and talking to one another about duty and obligation and responsibility to children, to family, and to themselves. And Māori men are just shockers at communicating aroha for their babies, their wives. We've all stumbled and fallen in that regard, Dale, and we can always be a lot better. Key is not beating one another up, and of understanding that we can have breakfasts together, lunches together. We don't need to get on the piss or the dope. We just need to have man-to-man chats. And so our Tāne Ora breakfast is underway west here right now, about 150 men from all walks of life. And our panel at the moment is up and going. So we've got Kiwis, ex-warriors, you name it, theologians from St. John's in terms of our Māori ministries, all that participating in panel discussions. And a number of them have stumbled and fallen, and they're just saying, hey, here's where I bug it up, and I don't want you

0: on. And then off the back of what their sacrifices were, indicating, hey, how we can better ourselves as fathers, as partners, as husbands, as uncles, and all that. And it's a very important part of setting a network in place where people can reach out and they're not alone. They don't have to be tough and alone. They can be tough and be networked and be part of a more caring environment. And so I just popped out of this panel discussion that's happening at the moment to have this cordial with you.
1: Tēnā koe, John. Love you, John. Even though I haven't forgiven you for punching me in the face when I was 16. when you were playing for Point Shed. Yeah, well, that was rugby.
0: It was on the rugby league field.
1: Well, that's true. It was all okay then. Okay. You know, it's a true thing that you say here, and I'm so pleased that, you know, even in the midst of political chaos, we can recognise the strength that we collectively carry. And to get 150 men in a room today for breakfast talking about the positivity, the role we play in our whānau, and the need for us to, you know, to not be afraid to acknowledge and to thank those who are in our corner, our wahine, our kids and the like, you know, that's very real. I've touched on it a few times over the years. You know, I don't ever recall my old man saying, love you, Dale. I don't even think he said, love you, Buff, or love you, Steve. But I haven't stopped saying it to my kids. But there we go. That's a generational thing. And, you know, we're much more comfortable to express ourselves to each other than perhaps we have been before. But that's me, maybe you. You know, a lot of our brothers perhaps, you know, have come through tougher circumstances and just struggle to get those three words out of their mouths, eh?
0: None of our parents of your era and your dad's era and my dad's era ever said that. But men of very few words, but some very, very lethal judgments. and so that's the world we were brought up in. And I've tried to bring up my kids a lot better than that. But hey, look, I haven't been the most perfect father, never could be. Or brother, or husband, right? So owning my frailties is a very important thing to do, and owning my problems and difficulties rather than projecting them onto awarangi or onto the kids is a very important thing to learn to do.
1: Sure, man. Yeah. Thanks for your candid, honest, anyway, cordial. Thanks. Are you in a hurry? Firstly, we continue to be the enrolling force here, and even though the Electoral Commission has tried, it doesn't appear to be getting as much traction as our personal approaches are. And I'm hearing reports of people at events. I think I spoke with Rawiri and picked up 40 at a celebration in the gaming room, I guess, in Whakatane, not in the pub, but they had a do there at the end of last week. So our people continue to do the enrolling for the election. How are things tracking there from your end?
0: For every one person that's enrolled by the Electoral Commission with all its millions of dollars and programs, we re-enroll 10. So, for instance, the Tamaiti campaign that we rolled out and got investigated for achieved a 10-to-1 ratio, right, on far less dollars. So it doesn't matter what Māori do in this country, we're more efficient, more effective than Pākehās. Simple as that. You name it, whether it's from testing people to immunising people to whatever, and then we're never acknowledged for how efficient and effective we are. We're seen as a threat, and we're seen as something that is a competitive group that must be suppressed. We're never, ever acknowledged for all the good mahi our workers do up and down this country every day in our communities. And that graunches, and that's why we just got to get rid of. We just have to start to rebuild our systems, move our economics, decouple from them, and just keep doing what we're doing, which is growing our own systemics.
1: Tēnā koe. Well, how can it be that the Enrolment Commission can get paid for the numbers enrolled, and sometimes they're pretty ordinary, yet organisations, political parties, social service delivery agents, etc.,

0: are doing exactly that, but not getting paid at all.
1: Yeah, well, it's pretty simple, isn't it? If you're white, you're right. And if you're brown, you're down. And so this is this inevitable journey that we have to confront. But I'll tell you what, your mokopunas and my mokopunas, that once they're unleashed on this world, there's just no stopping us. You know, our job is to continue to build that that base. Yeah, and God bless them when they finally take back what we rightly deserve in their own country of their ancestors.
0: Tēnā koe, John. Thanks very much. I'll let you back to the hooing. Appreciate your thoughts today. Thank you. John Tamariri with us on Monday mornings. We'll be going to talk about politics, but you know, I think it's important to talk about families, about men, about hearts, about our attitude towards each other, you know, about the reo, where does this sit, about the pride we should feel in our mokopuna skill sets that are emerging. And JT was touching on how proud he is of his moko. Same here. You know, these kids, they just flow through English into te reo. And, of course, they've got the, a couple of them are in the mana tuatahi, I think it is, kuratahi, later in the year. So there are poi swirling almost 24/7 in our mokopuna whare. You're with 603 Urban Māori Radio. Dr. Matthew Wheeler is a senior Māori health academic and clinician. He's been very vocal in the debate over the medical school admissions, arguing that decisions about Māori and Pacifica entry pathways should be guided by evidence and the goal of addressing long-standing health workforce inequities. Matt, thanks very much for joining us on the program at Te Rangatira. Tēnā koe, Matt. Hi there, Matthew. Tēnā koe.
2: Yeah, hello.
0: Oh, good, Matthew. It's me, Dale, this end. Thanks so much for joining us on the program, Matthew. We've been talking about MPASS quite a lot and absolutely aghast at the thought of scrapping it. We know that it helps to get more Māori and Pacifica doctors into the workforce, into the GP clinics of our land, but yet politically some are taking umbrage with the fact that there is a pathway of this type. We must note that once in med school, there is no short route. Of course, everybody has to pass the exams in order to get their tickets, etc. Matthew is a leading Māori haematologist, a physician, and a tireless advocate for health equity. Thanks so much for joining us. You and other Māori and Pacifica health leaders have called for the release of the medical admissions review. Why is it important that the public sees the evidence before political decisions are made about programs like MPASS, Matthew?
2: Yeah, thank you. It comes down to, we wouldn't be calling for this if people hadn't spoken about it before it had been released. So it's already a common conversation. Now, evidence that I'm going to talk about, I don't know whether it is or isn't in the report because I haven't seen it. So that's the caveat. And so let's all consider everything that I've got to be personal communications with myself. But I have no doubt that what I'm going to tell you is all inside this report. And what it shows is that in 2016, about 3.3%, 3.6% of the population, of the doctor population was Māori. And now it's 5.8% as of this year. So we have had a near doubling in 10 years. Māori and Pacific Admissions Scheme people are more likely to have a practicing certificate and be practicing in New Zealand than people outside of that pathway. And they are more likely to be general practitioners, and they are more likely to be living in rural and remote settings. And so one might say that is exactly the need that this country has, and yet we're talking about scrapping it. In the same breath, we're not reviewing the rural pathway, because there is a rural medicine pathway as well. So we're not talking about that, but yet the Māori and Pacifica admission scheme already looks like it meets at least part of that scheme that other schemes target. And so what we're saying at the moment is, let's actually look at what the evidence is rather than people's personal ideas of something and whether they dislike or like something. Let's actually say, well, has this actually, from the stuff that I've got, it shows that it's more than succeeding and actually should be increased in the amount that it's being and increase its funding to support it, to accelerate it, because the University of Otago has a policy, it's called the Mirror for Society. And so it's the idea that the doctors that you have should mirror the society that you live in. And so therefore we should be targeting about, 15 to 20%, depending on what area you live in, that percentage should be Māori doctors. And we know that Māori doctors bear the brunt of trying to improve the health outcomes for Māori. And we know that there is something called congruence, which is if you see someone that looks like you, you're more likely to engage with them and you are more likely to, say, for instance, take your medicines and more likely to turn up your appointments. So we know that there's benefits far beyond just the simple that we necessarily see from programs like this, and yet we're talking about scrapping it for reasons I don't understand.
0: And I thank you for that overview. Gee, there's some interesting things that you just touched on. Obviously, it's an election year, and so MPAS has been used as something of a political tool or football. We understand that. The figures you quoted suggesting a doubling of doctors in consultation rooms across the country since 2016, Māori, is encouraging. And the fact that they are more likely to stay in New Zealand is heartening. On a personal note, to be honest, Matthew, I'm at a clinic that has many doctors of different ethnicities, but I've always asked, have we got a Māori doctor? And I don't know why that is. I think it's just because we can relate to each other in a very natural sort of a way. But if that's the way I feel going into a doctor's waiting room, then others would be feeling the same. It seems to be working. Absolutely. Why then use it as a political football, as you've suggested? It should be bolstered, not demeaned.
2: Absolutely. I think this is why we're asking for the report to actually come out, so it can actually be debated on its merits. The government set the terms of reference. They were involved in it. So if they don't like what the outcome is, then that's not the report's problem, because the report proves that it is successful in what it's doing. And to your point of, the reason why people ask for seeing their own ethnicity is because there's sort of cultural norms and understandings that when you're with someone who you see as like yourself, you don't feel you have to over-explain what's important to you, or you don't have to, it is just a natural understanding of when you're talking about stuff. It's like sort of saying, at work, oh, I need to go to a tangi versus go to a funeral. If you're talking to someone else who's Māori, there's the immediate understanding that you're going for, multiple days rather than just one day. There's just natural understandings that go on between you that means you feel more comfortable, you feel that you could be more open about what's necessarily going on, things that you do like, things that you don't like. You might want to use rongoā, but if the person doesn't know about it, then you're nervous because they might think you're crazy, or they might want to shut it down, or, so there's a whole lot of stuff. And that where these doctors are predominantly going is in the places that we actually have the highest need, where we're targeting them. There's two ways you're going to keep doctors in New Zealand, and one of them is pay for them, and the other one is choose doctors who actually have a real drive to be here. Because we're never going to meet, we're never going to be able to meet, the amount that we're necessarily paying overseas, but we still train some fantastic doctors, and so the government should be saying to themselves, well, how are we going to choose people who want to be here? And unequivocally, from the communications that I've got, it shows that we're more likely to be here at 10 years after graduation than people who aren't Māori.
0: Well, effectively, taxpayers paid for the report. It should be made public. And if it contains anything like what you've touched on in our conversation, this should be encouraging, not discouraging. And of course, we've also heard that, in that very intimate first meeting, that first glance of a doctor in a waiting room, it's our wairua that are connecting as well. And let's face it, it builds down to pride. The pride in our whānau Māori who are qualified doctors working with our own people, and the pride that our people feel when they see a Māori doctor sitting opposite them in the consultation room. Let's not underestimate how important that pride is. Now, critics argue that the Māori and Pacific admission pathways actually amount to preferential treatment. How do you respond to those concerns, and what do you see as the difference between equality and equity in medical education, Matthew?
2: Yeah, so, I mean, when we talk about equality, we're talking about giving everyone exactly the same thing. And so let me reflect back to you, if we only chose, like we did in the past, if we only chose males to come into medical school, there'd be an absolute uproar. And so this is no different. Being Māori is an independent risk factor when sort of corrected for all other factors, income, educational ability, all those sorts of things. Māori is still an independent risk factors for a poor outcome. And, depending on how you look at it, whether you take a treaty-based framework or a rights-based framework or a justice-based framework, it all amounts to the fact that, we have an obligation to try and close the gap. I'll give you an example. My son is 8 years old at the moment, and the life expectancy difference for a Māori versus a non-Māori baby born today is exactly that, is 8 years, which means that a non-Māori baby born today would live to the same year as my son. And if you think about how much has gone on in 8 years, that is a phenomenal amount of time for him to live, have a shorter lifespan just because he was born Māori. And so all of these things are absolutely crazy, and yet any notion of us trying to correct this, draws sideways glances, and people say that that's unfair and that's preferential treatment. Well, this stuff doesn't need to continue on forever. We just need to close the gap in the first place, and that's what equity is about. It's giving the right resources to the right places. The reason there's the need for these pathways is because the education system, is also biased towards non-Māori, and so there is a lower achievement rate in schools for Māori who go to sort of mainstream schools. But then if you talk about kura kaupapa schools, they're not geared towards the sciences or as such that you can get into medical school easily. And so we need these pathways to help bridge people into the sciences, and it's across all of medicine. It's nursing, it's physiotherapy, occupational therapy, all of these things, are pharmacy, they're all needed. In order for us to sort of affect health equity. But people just sometimes misconstrue what's going on. And I think it can be sold in such a way that it looks like it's preferential treatment, where it's righting the wrongs of what's happened before. And it doesn't need to continue on once we've actually fixed what we came here to fix.
0: Yeah, I've enjoyed talking with you, Matthew. I'm just looking at some of the work that you've been doing over the years. You're hugely qualified. Matthew specialises or understands thrombosis more than anyone else. And I noticed a connection with the Aboriginal and Torres Strait Island Māori Health Committee for the Royal College of Pathologists of Australasia, which means that you've had plenty of connections overseas and no doubt many opportunities to live there and work there. What is it about doing mahi here in NZ, at home here in Aotearoa, that keeps a guy like you here, Matt?
2: Yeah, I've got the joy of being able to work across two colleges. So I work across the College of Pathology and the College of Physicians. And, one of the things that I say to my kids is that one of the things that brings me joy is leaving somewhere that is better than when I left it. And so, we think about, this admission scheme is just into medical school, but actually within the College of Physicians, we're even working on a pathway to get more people, into qualified positions such as myself. And I think it's being able to affect change and see that change take root, which keeps me here and keeps me going. And there's a lot of passionate people wanting to do some great work that makes it a pleasure to work with them. And be in my job on the day-to-day basis and seeing people that keeps me in New Zealand and keeps me doing what I'm doing.
0: And I'm pleased that you're not uncomfortable to talk about politics, about AMPS admission schemes as well. You know, sometimes when you make commentary public, it can put some heat on you because, you know, many of those who make such statements, you know, are reliant on government funding for the work that they do. But, you know, sometimes we've got to be bold, eh, Matt? And, you know, if you see a wrong, stand up and talk of it. This report needs to be made public. How confident are you or not that that will soon be the case?
2: That's a really great question. From what I understand, I mean, a week or two ago, I was at the Māori Doctors Conference. So we have a yearly hui, all the Māori doctors across all specialties. And from what I understand, the report is finalised, or it's in final draft form and it's been presented to Cabinet. So there is no reason why it shouldn't be too far away. And I suspect it's the reason why this has made it into the public conversation, because first drafts have started to be seen. But I don't think we should be talking about this unless we've got the report in front of us to actually debate the evidence, because then it just becomes a he said, she said with nothing to necessarily point to. And that's why I think it's really important this comes out. We bring the evidence to light so that everyone can actually see what, you know, if programs aren't successful, then I 100% agree that they should be wound down. But if programs are successful, we should celebrate them and we should be looking to amplify them.
0: Been a pleasure meeting and talking with you. Thanks very much for spending some time with us. Mihana kia koe, tirangatira. Kia kaha, kia manawanui. Thanks so much. Matthew Wheeler with us today, senior Māori health academic and clinician, and talking there about what he knows to be the success of the MPAS scheme, Māori Pacific Admission Scheme, into our medical schools. Thanks again for joining us on the program. It's 20 to 9 and Moana Maniapoto's a regular Monday morning guest. Hey, Moana, tēnā koe.
3: Kia ora, how's it going?
0: Pretty good. I came out your way the other day, but I didn't like knocking on people's doors at dinner time.
3: Sure. I'm not people.
0: Well, that's true. You're a dear friend. But I was out at Muriwai, caught a bit of a sunset, you know, one of those romantic beach walks, you know how it rolls. And was looking for gannets. The gannets there at the moment, Moana?
3: You know, I haven't been.
0: Oh, Moana, don't say no. You haven't been down to smell the gannets.
3: Not yet again. I love the gannets. They're so beautiful. Oh, my goodness. Okay. Oh, now you're getting me wrapped up. I will go and see the blooming gannets.
0: Yeah, good on you. Way to go. With your surfboard as well. Good to talk with you, sis. What's going on this week? It's Te Wiki o Te Reo Māori. Is your program focusing in on any aspects of?
3: I hate to say it, but I actually missed the boat on that one because I've been so hammered down preparing for interviews. But
0: and politics, you know, I can understand that. Hey. Who are you talking with then tonight?
3: I've been preparing for interviews that I'm going to do this week, so I will weave them Te Wiki o Te Reo Māori and the significance of the language into my impending interviews. But tonight we have a lovely story in Te Reo, actually, that Aniera Harrison put together on a group called Te Rākau Humari, which is kind of like the support troop kapa ope taua around Te Kuini Ngā Waihonui Te Pō. And it's a lovely insight into their practice, their training, their focus, their kaupapa, and it's beautifully shot. So that we just happen to be, every day is Te Reo Day, right? Okay, here we go. That's my save. But Aniera nails that. So that's a lovely story. Another story is about Wayne Ormond, who was a hotshot rugby player. You're a rugby type, aren't you? There,
0: I'm a dedicated leaguey, but I get the point. Thank you.
3: Oh my stink! Oh my God! What a weekend for everyone, eh? Don't mention the war. Far out. It was pretty tough, eh? Bligging. Yeah. Anyway, lovely rugby guy called Wayne Ormond. And his lovely son, and their very special relationship, which is quite different from the Rauruti is a member of a group called the Tifas, which is a very glittery, talented, creative troupe of fabulous, gorgeous drag queens. And Dad is a former very booty rugby player. And it's a lovely insight into how they have reconciled their kind of different lenses on the world, I would say. So, yeah, that's us tonight.
0: Ka pai. Moana, I don't know if you realise the impact that you have had on Aotearoa Māori. When I think back to the early music, when you were recording songs, even the very first one with Delvanius, you know, and you and Hinawehi and others, of course, advanced Aotearoa and our modern contemporary waiata Māori in ways that deserve recognition. Because nowadays, with people able to record waiata at home, we're seeing this this wave of neat new music from our rangatahi. But someone had to start somewhere, is what I'm getting at here. And I know you won't want to take the credit for being the first, far from, because we had recordings in Te Reo way back in the day.
3: Yeah.
0: But you do deserve to stand tall for your contribution. And I can't help but think of Hinawehi's wonderful decision to sing in Te Reo Māori at Twickenham, and how that has lifted our spirits, our reo as well, and now nobody at all is fazed when they hear our national anthem, Te Reo Māori. So you are a shatterer of glass ceilings, Moana Maniputu.
3: You're very kind. Hey, but you know, when I grew up in my kōrō's house at 290 Old Taupo Road in Rotorua, they had these ancient things called a record player. And I always remember this little 45, I guess you'd call it, and it was the Maniputo Sisters. And I can't remember what song they were singing, but they were singing in Te Reo. So this is like when I was about 11. And then, you know, you sort of think about the men that were out there putting Te Reo on the stage, which was like Howard Morrison and Tui Teka, Dean Waretini, those ones. And then and I sort of came along after Delvanius had done Poi E, and then we banged into each other, and I think Willie at the time said, hey, my missus can sing better than blah, blah, blah. You should, you know, record her. And he went, oh, is that right? And then, you know, that's how we got into Kua Mākona, because he really wanted to bring more women in. And then where he came in, lots of different women came along. So, you know, there's this whole trajectory. And I think back at those fellas way back in the day when I was growing up and hearing their reo, Uncle Howard and all those ones. There's a good batch of them from Rotorua. So, yeah, everyone. And now it's normal, isn't that lovely? It's just normal. When I listen to this story on Te Rākau Hūmari, when I'm just listening to it now before it goes to air, I can't believe the standard of reo. I'm just like, wow, listen to you. It's just incredible. It's so joyful. And, you know, so many teachers and relatives and people have shaped these young speakers of today. So, yeah, no one's been held, you know, all these political figures can moan and groan and feel triggered and everything. The movement is still going.
0: Tēnā koe, we're going to play Kua Mākona because it's still a cool song. What year was this from, Moana? What was this from, sort of 89 or 90 or something like that?
3: You know what? I think it was, because I think I won an award, my first award at the was Most Promising Female Vocalist in 1987.
0: Okay.
3: So this song, Kua Mākona, is, how many years is that? Is that 30?
0: Is it 40, isn't it?
3: Oh, shit.
0: Oh, my God, crikey. How old are we, sis?
3: No.
0: Eh? Yes.
3: Oh, my God.
0: Oh, my God,
3: no,
0: stop
3: no.
0: it. It's still a cool
3: song. An anniversary song, that was. Yeah, so that came out in 86. I can't believe it. Far out.
0: It's far out.
3: Jesus, here's me trying to pretend I'm only bloody 30. Stop it.
0: Look at that. And, you know, it doesn't surprise me with that line that Willie Jackson would use. Hey, man, my missus can sing better than Stevie Nicks. Hey, so there you go, Delvanius. Oh, you better give her a song. And Kua Mākona.
3: He was quite.
0: became that song.
3: Yeah, I'm Kua Mākona this month. I'm Kua Mākona up until after the election.
0: No, Queen, why not?
3: And it'll depend on who gets in, whether I'm having champagne or vodka shots. There you go.
0: Fair enough. Always neat talking with you, sis. Thanks very much, Moana.
3: Okay, then.
0: Okay, have a cool day. Thank you. Moana Maniputo, her program, Tell with Moana, Monday nights, 8 o'clock, Whakaata Māori. We're taking a bit of this. We'll seek out Ken Laban. Hopefully the mayor will be available. We'll wait and see, but soak up this track. 40 years deep now, written by Delvanius Prime, and encouraging us to just take it easy, call Makuna, chill it. I think it was to do with our drinking habits of the day. Moana Maniputo. She's so cool.

0: Thank you, Linesman. Thank you, Ball Boys. Ken Laban is with us. Hey, Ken. Tēnā koe, man. Good to catch up with you. Thank you so much for joining us. Ngā mihi.
1: Oh, kia ora, Dale.
0: Hi there. First and foremost, let's have a look at the Warriors' performance. I thought they had the job, you know, pretty well done. It was a very evenly matched contest, and just a couple of superstar moments. And it really was. It did come down to just a couple of moments, didn't it? With Bostock stripping the ball, that run from Hammer. Otherwise, pretty even. Stevens, what did you read into the result at Mount Smart on Saturday night? What are you anticipating against Newcastle come next Sunday, Ken?
1: Yes, well, you get to this part of the season and we just talk about the grand final, but in actual fact, you need the ability to play at the level and intensity of three grand finals at the back end of the regular season. So we are seeing the superstar players, state of origin, international players, all on deck with everything, to play for. It was a fabulous game, a fabulous contest, and a real reflection of the games that the Dolphins and the Warriors have played against each other in 2026. In the two previous games, only 2 points separating them. And the game on the weekend, it was just those superstar plays, as you alluded to, at the end of the game that ultimately determined who won. And on this occasion, it was the Dolphins. We are so used to seeing over the last 2 years the Warriors coming up with those big plays. So it just shows how close, how intense, and how closely matched the two the top teams are in the NRL competition.
0: Yeah, fantastic. Penrith looked good again last night, mate, when they knocked over the Roosters. Another tough contest, but the cream rises to the top and they get a week's rest. What are you reading into their form coming into the finals?
1: Well, they are an incredible story of resilience. Penrith, what did I read? 21 first grade players. They have lost in spite of winning four consecutive premierships and being the top end of the comp for many years. It's just been an unbelievable ride for them, and obviously minor premiers as well once again. Very, very exciting times, isn't it, this stage of the competition.
0: And no surprises going to Eden Park. They should fill it again in Sunday coming. And, of course, a win against Newcastle, which isn't a given, but we'd go in there, I'd think, as favourites, sets us up with a clash with Penrith. Now, we know that the one in that was played here at Mount Smart was epic, and on our day, capable of knocking over this gun outfit from West Sydney. What are you reading into Sunday at Eden Park? And assuming we can get across Newcastle, it's not going to be easy. What chances us against Penrith, do you think?
1: Tremendous effort is going to be required, and most certainly need to do some film on the Knights for sure, given the quality of the team. Very much looking forward to it. Kalen Ponga, what a player,
0: and we should take some pride that his tuto. Toto Māori and Kiwis, he's been amazing, hasn't he? A long-term buy for the Newcastle Knights, and what a magnificent buy he was. I think they paid him $1 million a year when he was about 19 or something, didn't they, Kenny? It was quite the deal back in the day.
1: There are players every once in a while that come through that are in that category. You remember Jason Tomalolo was committed for 10 years. I know the Dolphins are looking to do that long term with a couple of their players as well. The Panthers are desperate for Nathan Cleary to play for no other club in his professional career except Penrith as well, and Kalen Ponga, as you quite rightly say. So, born and raised in Palmerston North, very proud of his tikanga and his heritage, and who would blame the Knights for wanting to keep put him on a lifetime contract as well. Yeah, I think we're going to see more and more of that.
0: Well, and it can work, but it does come with some risks because injury can chime in, as has been the case of with Dylan Brown. For those of you unaware, Kalen Ponga, I think, was the New Zealand under 13 amateur golf champion as well. So he's a sportsman. And what I love about him, he just, you know, he's so competitive, and every time he touches the ball, something looks likely to happen. All right, to the fourth test, and it didn't work out as many hoped in Baltimore. But what do you make of a four-test series anyway? Some eyebrows raised, saying, well, you can't quite split who was the best. Should have been three or five. But anyway, credit to South Africa. What are you reading into the All Blacks' efforts, and how do you rate Dave Rennie's handling of the South African challenge?
1: Well, you don't need any more proof that the Super Rugby is not giving us the physical and competitive edge that it used to. The absence of the South African franchises, you and I have talked about that many times, and I think we are seeing that the players on display for the All Blacks over the course of this Test series have been the best that have been available, all products of the Super Rugby competition, but in the end, not good enough to be able to dominate South Africa in the final quarter of games, something that we are used to seeing our All Black teams do over the years. So I think the greater challenge is being able to look at the bigger picture. How do we make the domestic game in New Zealand much more competitive and lift it to a level where we can compete against South Africa? Because a 3-1 series loss, by whatever way you measure and evaluate, shows that we're off the pace.
0: And slightly off the pace too, it would seem. Our White Sox, I've got a soft spot for our soft ballers because they don't get the sort of financial support that a team that often does well deserves. They're in Oklahoma, our White Sox, our Wahine softballers couldn't get the job done in the opening round. And the Broncos have ended the Warriors NRLW season. I was lucky to be able to call a little bit of action of the Wellington women's team over the weekend in the NZRL Championships, Kenny. And mindful, many of them were from the Wainuiomata Lionesses, but I couldn't help but notice young, sprightly, fast athletes in there with some of our bigger and older forwards. Made a lovely mix. But the NRLW is serving as a wonderful attraction, I guess, for young women in rugby league and no doubt in rugby as well. But there's certainly more work to be done this end to be as competitive against teams like the Broncos or the Roosters in the NRLW.
1: Yes, exactly. And, you know, athleticism, fitness, pace, energy, those are key components in a tough combative sport like rugby league and the NRLW. What pathways that's going to offer for the future of our Wahine as well, many of whom you saw over the weekend. But I think there's going to be a slow transition. It's begun already as the previous generations make way for the current generation come through. They've been grown up in the sport of rugby league and not a part-time sport at amateur level like it has been over the years. And the Wahine are only going to get more competitive.
0: Tēnā koe. And sadly, because it's in your hood, I noticed that leopard seal that had decided that Te Pito O Te One Beach was a nice place to lounge around on, has sadly succumbed. Maybe it was crook right from the start, but certainly caused a bit of a splash around your community, I suppose, Kenny?
1: Yes, it certainly did. It's sad, in spite of everybody's best attempts and intentions, just not able to survive being out of the water.
0: Thanks again, Ken. Have a good week. Always neat to all be in a brief chat on Monday mornings. Appreciate your time. Thanks, Chief. Ken Laban with us, long-time colleague, friend, beautiful and long-standing supporter of the mahi that we do here at Irirangi Wātea. Started off being a guest on Willie Jackson's sports show. I'm talking 30-odd years ago when this frequency was Aotearoa Radio. We were based over there in Colmar Road, before that in Charles Street in Papatoetoe, Hunter's Corner. And then they were closing down the frequency. It was going into a central pool. John and Willie were in their heyday as advocates for urban Māori, said that this frequency needs to be a tool to allow for Māori storytelling, for the advancement of a bilingual strategy that accommodates urban Māori interests. And here we are all these years later. So very mindful of the many contributors, including Ken Laban, who's been such a solid kaikōrero on our platform for so many decades. Mihi ana kakwe e te rangatira e ken. E te iwi. Kia ora rā wātou e o koutou tautoko taku mahi i ala, a te tū, te kaupapa o te hōtaka, whakamana, whakanui, kaupapa Māori, e ngā wā katoa. It has and always remains an absolute privilege to be an anchor, a broadcaster here on this platform, of which I am tremendously proud to have been involved over the years, and I thank you for your ongoing support, and indeed to our wonderful producer of Atatū, Hineani Melbourne, thank you once again to Hine, and to Te Rangi Tāwaia, really, who really is our resident fashionista. Thanks so much for joining us on the program today. Hope you have a cool day. E Rere Hua is coming up, and we'll roll it around again tomorrow. Hey, whatever the level of your ill, throw the words out at people right through this week, all right? Just say kia ora. Kia ora. Say tēnā koe, tēnā koe. To strangers, they love it. I say, oh, gee, I wonder if he might be Irish. Say kia ora, tēnā koe. And they know exactly who we are. Have a cool day. Catch up with you tomorrow. Mauri ora.
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3: Ahi kāroa. Now, this is a noun for burning fires of occupation. Long, undisturbed occupation, uncontinuous occupation, and the title to land through occupation by a group, generally over a long period of time. Now, the group is able, through the use of whakapapa, to trace back to primary ancestors who lived on the land, like many of our kaumātou and kuia did with the tribunal and their wai numbers. Mēnei ko te whakamaori. 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Now, some land being awarded according to the ahi kāroa and the permanent occupation of the land of the ancestors, right down to the ancestors, the court is not examining carefully enough as to whether that undisturbed occupation is actually correct. Ahi kāroa, burning fires of occupation.
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